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2: 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Mississippi Blood Services says its supply is critically low, with donation down about 30% and many storage shelves nearly empty. Officials warn that demand for blood remains high heading into the summer travel season. The agency is urging eligible donors to participate in its Save Our Summer campaign to help stabilize the supply. New federal test data shows teens' reading and math scores have stalled since the pandemic, while younger students have mostly recovered. 9-year-olds are back to pre-pandemic reading levels, but 13-year-olds show no significant improvement and remain below earlier benchmarks. A Jackson man was given a $16 million bond after being charged with six counts of sexual battery involving minors, according to authorities. He was arrested June 9th and appeared in court the next day when the bond was set. The investigation is ongoing, and police say tips can be submitted to Jackson PD or Crime Stoppers. With the News Flash, I'm Trey Westerberg, News Talk 1180 AM and 96.9 FM, WJNT.
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8: 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Tonight, mostly clear with a low around 76. Moving into Friday, mostly sunny with a high near 95. The warmth will be noticeable throughout the day, making it a great time to enjoy outdoor activities. Later Friday night, mostly clear with a low around 77. Currently, it's 90 and clear. I'm Bill Banks. Thanks with your weather flash.
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0: WMAL, how are you?
1: Hi, Mark. Can you hear me?
0: Sure.
1: I thank you for taking my call. I am an Iranian American of Jewish descent. I left Iran as a 13-year-old in 1979 on the onset of the revolution when the great Shah Pahlavi was the king of Iran. Mm-hmm. And us Jews really had it really good then. And I, first of all, I appreciate you being the voice of many Iranians. That is, you know, that goes without saying. You have a huge fan following all over of Iranians. And I want to echo what the caller just said before, that the regime is of the DNA of deceit and cheating, mm-hmm. and they will never, ever come. But I want to say that I trust President Trump in mm-hmm. what he has set out to do. Because even today, this morning, he talked about the 40, 50,000 Iranians that were just recently killed and they were not armed and all that. So I really think that he's aware of everything. I don't think he doesn't.
0: Let me just
1: know
0: say this, Sina. I trust him too. It's the Iranian regime I don't trust. And when he's out of office, I do not trust the Democrat president. I do not trust some of these Republicans. I don't think they will have the fortitude that he does. And that's my big worry. 4, 5, 6, 10 years out, they violate that deal, and they will. They will. They're the enemy. What are we going to do about it? And in the case of the Democrats, we know what they'll do about it. It'll be worse than appeasement. They'll subsidize them. And he's the only Republican that's ever done anything about it. So that's my concern. All right, my brother, we're going to take a hard break. I really appreciate it. We have great callers here, and we're going to keep doing it. We'll be right back.
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7: 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We've got Simona Mangiante Papadopoulos from Italy next hour. So first Israel, now Italy. We're going international on the Joe Pags Show. 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
16: Iran targeting ships in the Strait of Hormuz. I'm Lisa Lacerra, Fox News. A senior U.S. defense official tells Fox U.S. forces shot down two Iranian one-way attack drones though traffic flow in the strait continues. This coming hours after President Trump announced a breakthrough with Iran.
17: There is no specific deal outlined. Iran's foreign ministry says Iran has not yet reached a final decision on an agreement and that any matters relating to a deal are speculation. Although tonight the Iranians are also acknowledging that large parts of an agreement have been finalized and that Qatar and Pakistan are actively working as negotiators.
16: Fox's Max Gordon in Dubai. President Trump confirming Housing Finance Director Bill Pulte will continue as acting director of National Intelligence while announcing a new nominee to the post this afternoon.
18: He's running it for a short while we get a very talented person, Jake Layton, in. As you know, Jake Layton's an incredible talent, head of Sullivan and Cromwell. He was head of the SEC.
16: It's coming as Democrats and some Republicans had voiced concerns over Pulte's lack of intelligence experience and voted against the extension of the Foreign Intelligence Surveillance Bill in protest of the choice in the House today. Federal authorities investigating after the numbers 8647 were found marked into the grass west of the Washington Monument. The term 86 means to get rid of, and 47 is taken to refer to President Trump.
19: An Interior Department spokesperson tells Fox News that, quote, any threat against the president is taken very seriously by the department, and our U.S. Park Police will investigate this incident and hold those responsible accountable. The U.S. Park Police says they've not yet determined the cause of the discoloration and have collected grass samples for testing.
16: Fox's Rich Edson. This is the same phrase that resulted in the indictment of former FBI Director James Comey after he posted a photo of the phrase in seashells on social media. Comey said he thought it was a political statement, not a call to violence. 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
16: The Supreme Court issues three rulings on how bankruptcy proceedings should work.
22: In Keithley versus Buddy Ayers, the court sided with Keithley. He was accused of failing to disclose a personal injury lawsuit in his bankruptcy proceedings due to financial motive. The Supreme Court found having a motive to conceal potential finances itself isn't enough to warrant dismissing his personal injury case. In FS Credit Opportunities Corp versus Saba Capital Masters Fund, the justices ruled against allowing activist investors to sue public companies after those companies have opted into a rule that limits the activist investors' voting power. And in Abuamu versus the U.S., the justices ruled that charges must be filed against an individual accused of a crime, in the district where the crime was committed. Jessica Rosenthal, Fox News.
16: The state of Ohio will require photo ID for mail-in voting in the 2027 election. The state house also approved a Senate bill that would amend the state constitution to add photo ID requirements for in-person voting. The bill that would amend the state constitution will now be put on the November ballot. Wholesale prices jumped again in May.
0: The producer price index for May rose more than expected, up 1.1%. The PPI measures prices at the wholesale level. The increase was more than estimated. High energy prices are impacting inflation. Excluding food and energy, the PPI was up just 0.4%. For the year ending in May, the PPI rose 6.5%, the steepest increase since November of 2022. But core PPI for the year came in at 4.9%. Jenny Coselda, Fox News.
16: The European Central Bank raised rates this morning to deal with rising inflation in that region. It's the first increase since September 2023. U.S. meteorologists say a strong El Nino has formed, and they say it's likely to be a major factor in extreme and deadly weather across the planet for the next year or so. I'm Lee Silasara. This is Fox News.
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7: Great radio stations across the land, along with Polo and Sam's off today. Gabby's here. It is the Joe Pags Show. Glad to have you along for the ride. Thanks a lot for stopping by. There is a lot going on. There's a lot to get to, lots to talk about. The whole Carmelo Anthony thing is one of those cases that should have been just put to bed. That's it. He was convicted. He has the right to appeal in this country. They're claiming that the appeal would be based on the testimony in the case doesn't match up with the actual video in the case or something, which doesn't make any sense. Of course, there are people claiming that it's a race thing when there's no indication at all that what Austin Metcalf did was about race. There's certainly indication that what Carmelo Anthony did could have been about race. We'll never know. His parents were out there on the speaking tour, going anywhere and everywhere. I think they were on CBS this morning or something. I wonder if Austin Metcalf's family has been invited. I know that they were also on some podcasts and stuff, and going on and on about race in America and a black child, and he was the guy was a bully and blah blah blah. Blah, blah, blah, blah, what am I going to do? You don't stab somebody in the heart. That's kind of what you do. You don't do that. But I cleared up some lies last hour, and I want to give you the actual makeup of the jury, because this is something that's been in dispute for some reason, and I don't know why. I don't know what there is to dispute when you actually know the makeup of the jurors. And by makeup, I mean, you know, what background and ethnicity they were or what race they were. Many are reporting that it was an all-white jury. It wasn't. It wasn't, but it was a jury that didn't have any black people on it. Now, I've never heard that you have to have black people on a jury if somebody who's being accused of something is black. I've never heard of that before. And again, do I get to say they all have to not only be white, but they've got to be Southern Italian? I don't think so. That'd be kind of crazy. But as it's reported, and for some reason Grok doesn't know the actual number, between 7 and 9 were white, 3 Asians, all women, 1 Hispanic, a man, 1 Middle Eastern, a woman, and another woman of color, non-black. So that, I mean, from 12 white people to what appears to be 3, 4, 5, 6 non-white people, although Hispanics can be white, so maybe white slash Hispanic, this is not being reported the correct way. They also have been saying that he couldn't afford a defense attorney, so he had a public defender. He did not. That is untrue. They got 600,000 plus. Now, the give, send, go has been taken down. It was up until yesterday or 2 days ago when he was convicted. It was still up, still collecting money, over $600,000. and he's going to appeal, which is certainly his right to appeal in America with our system. This is an interesting idea. I want to move on to something else. Interesting idea here. We've got the Postal Service that delivers mail-in ballots. Follow me here. Mail-in ballots, I was completely clueless until I started hearing from people in Michigan in the 2020 election cycle. People in Michigan love being on in Michigan. We love being on there. Love. Said that they were receiving 4, 5, 6 ballots in the mail. I said, those are probably just practice. I said that to somebody calling from Michigan. It's probably just practice ballots. There's no way they're just mailing you ballots. That'd be crazy. And he said, okay, how can I show you? I said, well, take a picture of it. Take a picture and send it to me. And it said, when he sent me the picture, official ballot. Now, you've got

0: U.S. and Iran have agreed on a memorandum of understanding, and it means Iran will never be able to get a nuclear weapon. He told reporters at the White House,
1: "It should be done pretty quickly. They want it every bit as much as everybody else wants it."
0: The president said the agreement may be signed as soon as this weekend.
1: "The whole Middle East is happy, and long beyond the Middle East, the strait will open as soon as we have it signed."
0: The president had been threatening another round of strikes against Iran in retaliation for the downing of an American military helicopter earlier this week, but those strikes have been put on hold. In Washington, Jill Nato, Fox News.
2: The president, meantime, is nominating U.S. Attorney Jay Clayton to be Director of National Intelligence.
3: The president felt the pressure that was coming from Capitol Hill, including from a number of Republicans that were not happy to see Bill Pulte in the Director of National Intelligence position. He was named as acting DNI. What this does is set up the nomination for Jay Clayton, the U.S. Attorney for the Southern District in New York. He was also the chairman of the SEC, the Securities and Exchange Commission, during the president's first term. I think it was 2017 to 20. He is well-known around Washington, obviously in the legal circles. Also had served, I believe, on the board of American Express. The question, of course, here is, will this propel Congress to move quickly on this nomination? Tulsi Gabbard, who had been confirmed for this job, obviously was going to be replaced, and she had announced that she would be leaving, the president going in a different direction.
2: That's Fox's Mark Meredith. The U.S. Supreme Court denying Alabama's emergency request to execute inmate Jeffrey Lee using nitrogen gas. The court let stand lower court rulings that temporarily blocked the nitrogen protocol, citing that it violates the Eighth Amendment's ban on cruel and unusual punishment. 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
6: No, thank you.
2: The state of Ohio will soon require photo ID for mail-in voting in the 2027 election.
7: The new legislation, officially called House Bill 472, is one of two the Ohio State House fast-tracked this month. It also approved a Senate bill that would amend the state constitution to add photo ID requirements for in-person voting. Republicans call the measures common sense and say polling shows voters support them, while Democrats call the changes unnecessary, saying documented voter fraud is rare. The bill that would amend the state constitution will now be put on the November ballot. The bill requiring photo ID for mail-in voting is awaiting Governor Mike DeWine's signature. Lisa Lacerra, Fox News.
2: The Trump administration says it's located nearly 150,000 migrant children illegally smuggled into the U.S. during President Biden's term. Fox's Evan Brown reports.
8: The U.S. Homeland Security Department estimates that roughly 475,000 children crossed unaccompanied across the U.S.-Mexico border during the years of the Biden administration, and that efforts under the Trump administration have resulted in locating 146,000 so far. And people posing as sponsors to these migrant kids are now criminally charged.
9: A wide-ranging conspiracy to smuggle more than a dozen children into the United States by scamming the system and exploiting the loopholes created by the last administration.
8: Todd Blanche, the acting U.S. Attorney General, these child victims of three Guatemalan nationals, many of them girls, were often sexually abused. Evan Brown, Fox News.
2: An El Nino has formed. That's the natural warming of parts of the Pacific that changes weather around the globe. It's likely to be a major factor in extreme and deadly weather across the planet for the next year or so. It's usually strongest in the wintertime, but many forecasters say it's likely 2027 will set a record for the hottest year globally. I'm Chris DeMeo. This is Fox News.
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17: Here we are for a pre-Friday celebration, although it is not Mark Walters. Yours truly, Andy Hoosier, sitting in behind the microphone, moving from Atlanta, Georgia, all the way out to Wichita, Kansas. And it's great to be with you here. I love sitting in whenever we get a chance, obviously joining Mark every Monday for the regular segment there. But we are out here doing our thing. Mark's out and about today doing his thing. And I called up actually not too long ago and said, hey, do you want to jump on behind the microphone? And I was like, duh, yeah. Let's do this thing. Greg down in Dallas, so we're just all over the country. What's up, brother? How are you today?
18: Not too bad, man. Just enjoying this 100-degree weather.
17: I will say today is nicer than what it has been in a while. Today is in the 80s. It's about 80 degrees today in Wichita. So I am not dealing with the last couple of days. We've been in a heat advisory and I have been dying and have been jumping in my ice polar plunge. But today was nice. Actually, right before we came on the air, I stepped outside, figured I'd get some sunshine, walk around the back deck for a moment that we have here at the studios and, you know, just kind of clear my mind before the show. And it was actually nice. I enjoyed the summertime weather for today. And it's supposed to stay in the 70s and 80s until like mid to end next week in Kansas. I'll take it, man.
18: I'm going to say we've got the World Cup and a lot of visitors from foreign nations, European nations, and I know they are enjoying the Texas sweltering heat. And I have seen a few on social media that were warning people about it, thinking we were just bragging about the heat here when we were just kindly warning you. But yeah, it's very interesting. Look, dude, this is summer. For Texans, it's, you know, we've been preheating for about a month, and now the oven is just about ready to go. And we just live in this. This is just what we do. And
17: this is what you do.
18: Yeah. For people coming here and then realizing that it's sweltering and that you are playing sports that our children play sports in and you're dying and they're not, well, there might be a little bit of a cultural difference when it comes to temperatures.
17: Yeah, Texas, you guys have a whole different heat than anywhere else. And I mean, I know it's part of the South. So, you know, Florida, Alabama, Louisiana, all Arkansas. These places down to Texas, Arkansas. Yeah, I mean, there's a different kind of heat because of the mugginess and the heat that hits triple digits and all that sort of stuff. But I didn't even think about that. I mean, you had that photo of the Swedish team that did that whole Viking picture before they left. Or was it Danish? I think it was Danish.
18: Danish, yeah.
17: The Danes. And they're going from that weather, which I would give anything to live in that type of climate, which is, you know, negative 20 during the winter time and like 30 degrees during the summer. I would die. If they weren't a crazy socialist nation over in Scandinavia, I would be there in a heartbeat because of that, particularly because of that. But imagine those guys. They had to live in that climate to go down to Texas and to go in the sweltering triple digits. That would be a bit of a climate shift. I don't know that I would be able to function as an athlete.
18: Well, rumor is that there are plenty of those people, and I say those people loosely, meaning the UK, the Danes, the Swedes, all these countries that are typically further north than we are, so they're closer to the Arctic Pole, and they share different climates, My understanding is they all put saunas in the athletes' homes so that they could acclimate to what they would be experiencing here. Now, to be honest, they're really acclimating to like Houston and Louisiana temperatures and maybe southern Alabama along the

0: Gulf Coast down in Florida, stuff like that. But North Texas, we're dry heat. And it could either be essentially like you're sitting just inside your oven, or if it's kind of a muggy day due to rain and stuff like that, it could be very similar to having a pot of boiling water inside that oven with you as well.
1: Welcome to America, baby. Suffer through that one. America. You know what? I don't think that other nations have the same type of weather experiences that we do here in the United States. And coming from Kansas, we can say that as well, because it's not only the heat, but we have 90 degrees during the day and then tornadoes at night. So there's a, and by the way, if people do want to see, I did post on my social media last night, there was the coolest lightning storm I have ever seen. Now, if you have not experienced a Kansas lightning storm in general, it's awesome. It's in the distance and it's just lighting up the sky and these clouds that are just over. It's an experience you have to have in general, but for the first time, at least since I've been here, the lightning storm was directly over the house at about 10 o'clock last night.
0: Oh, nice.
1: And I filmed about a minute and a half of it. I posted it on my social media. It is the most bizarre thing I've ever seen. They're just one after the other, just bam, bam, bam, bam, bam, bam, just those lightning shots. And they weren't hitting the ground. It was just in the sky in just little bitty streaks that were going across it. The most bizarre thing I've ever seen in my life. It was so cool right underneath that. So, yeah, I think that we have some pretty unique stuff that we're proud of. And Texas has their own. And Kansas, we have some pretty interesting things here as well.
0: I did see one individual that was, I forget what sporting event they were in Kansas for, and they were landing at the airport, and it was designated as a storm shelter as well, and it had the little tornado signal and symbol and all that, and they were like, should I be concerned about this? Like, what is this? And you have to remind yourself that tornadoes are particularly a U.S. problem. They're not typically a European problem. They don't have the same issues over there. And so when it's like, welcome to Tornado Alley, have you ever seen The Wizard of Oz?
1: That's right. Welcome to Kansas, baby. Yeah. I love it. Well, anyways, all right. Welcome to Armed American Radio. Andy Hoosier sitting in here. 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We are going to talk, Greg, about some gun issues today, I guess. It's a Second Amendment firearm program, so I guess we can't do that. But I was going to say, because I was really, really close to talking all UFOs all day long today on the show.
0: Oh, and I got it queued up, too.
1: You had it queued up for me ready. Well, did you see there was a press conference. What was it, on Monday, Tuesday?
0: Yeah.
1: Did you see the press conference? Did you watch it?
0: I did not get to see the press conference yet. I did notice that you posted it in our chat group, where you posted an update in our chat group.
1: That's right. I mean, it was an outdoor press conference outside the Capitol building, and Anna Paulina Luna, Tim Burchett, and others, they were there along with David Grush, the CIA whistleblower, and it was interesting. So they were advocating for the UFO Disclosure Act, because they're saying right now they're being stonewalled by more videos, more information being released from intelligence agencies in the country, that we're kind of at a stonewall now, but they are... some very interesting documents and videos, the 40 documents that Anna Paulina Luna had said will mess you up when you see those. And apparently the same 40 videos that religious experts have said would challenge people's faith if they saw those. So those are what they're trying to release. Intelligence agencies not allowing it. And they're using the argument that it would national security by upsetting society in challenging people's establishment faith.
0: Sounds like a made-up narrative to me.
1: I would agree. Look, I mean, we have probably mostly Christian believers here on this program that listen to us. You can believe whatever you want to. I don't really care. I'm not here to dictate your religious faith in some fashion. But I'm assuming that if you have a steady foundational belief in your faith, whatever it is, that learning about something foreign and different and completely out there that would challenge humanity in general and our understanding of the world, I don't know that that would challenge your religious practices, would it?
0: I think for a lot of people, it just takes you down to the base of what do you believe and how does this kind of counter what you thought you were told. And for me personally, when I look at a Bible and I see it's the King James Version, knowing that that was edited for his liking, I know that it's not all the truth. And I know that there was probably a lot of fiction added to it in order to make it a whole story for them to be able to pass on to generations and generations. Like, this is what the king believes, this is what you'll also believe. And that's been going on for 500 plus years. and any other evidence contrary to that, because society has grown up around these documents and these narratives and these books, anything that would step outside of that and then counter completely any kind of story that they have dedicated their lives to, and their family and their friends have all dedicated their lives to, then that could be absolutely soul-crushing for some people. And that may be what the government thinks that they're doing to save people from, but these are probably also the same intelligence agencies that are hiding other documental information that we're trying to get Trump to release in regards to, like, the Epstein files and JFK and Martin Luther King Jr. and stuff like that, and the, you know, just several things that have gone on in this country over the decades that we know shenanigans have been about.
1: Yes, well, that is very true. And look, I don't want to get into a religious segment, and I know that we got to take a break here in just a minute, but I will say that, look, do your research, and people with faith and with their religious beliefs, that it came from somewhere, and there has been a lot that's been hidden from religious institutions from you. So do your research and realize that sometimes maybe you're not getting the full story to understand the original history of humanity. That being said, that is a perfect transition to where we are going regarding Second Amendment issues coming up around the corner. Carmelo Anthony, I know that Mark talked about it. I want to break some of that down for you here in this program. It's Andy Hoosier sitting for Mark Walters, Armed American Radio's Daily Defense. Got a lot to get to. Stay here.

0: Armed American Radio listeners, you already know the name. 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Enjoy. Hi guys, it's Mark. Look, I think you'll agree with me that as gun owners, we need to have each other's backs. 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

0: That's what I'm talking about.
1: Holy cow. Yeah. That's hilarious.
2: Welcome back to the show, y'all.
1: Welcome back to the show. I'm sorry. I'm in awe on that one. Well done. That's freaking fantastic. Could you play that one more time? We got to do that one more time. Hit it.
2: Yeah, here you go.
1: I love it. Welcome to American Radio with Andy Hoosier. I now need to go punch a hole in the wall and start a mosh pit with my friends over at the sports studio. That pumps me up, baby. That's what I'm talking about. Yeah. All right. So you heard my plea for some for a little bit more edgier stuff here on the program.
2: Yeah, a little bit. You know, I was like, oh, I can help Andy out a little bit.
1: I love it. That's fantastic. Welcome. Sorry, that one threw me off. I don't get thrown off on the air very often. That was well done. Well, I love it. Welcome back into Armed American Radio, armedamericanradio.com. Mark Walters out. So Andy Hoosier, yeah, we're filling in for the for the program today. I want to shift and segue away from, because I didn't really truly intend to go to the ET style, but it leads in perfectly to what we're seeing with the reason why we have the Second Amendment in the first place, and not just to hold government accountable, but let's say for a moment, perfect transition here. If the government comes out and admits that there is ET life or out there or whatever, and they're afraid of how people are going to handle it, one of the big reasons, Greg, why do you think they're actually holding that from society and keeping that a secret? Why do you think that's such a big thing for them?
2: Control. Absolute control.
1: Well, yep. Control. Control. True. But control of the narrative, right?
2: Well, that and the population.
1: Well, yeah, of course. There is that. But
2: let's also let's not also overlook that our founding fathers set up this great country of ours with our founding documents and principles that were based upon their faith and how people should be treated under their faith. And that was, obviously 250 years ago. And that was what people believed for decades and, centuries prior to. But there are stories also within the holy books that talk about interesting encounters and that them not being terrestrial. And that I think that is just going to be a lot for some people. And to be honest, one of the most controlling religions on the face of the planet outside of Islam, the Catholic Church, would also have a lot to answer for when it comes to their religious holdings in the Vatican.
1: All of that is very true. 100% absolutely correct. There's been a lot of secrets hidden from the Vatican, from the government, and so on and so forth across the board. One of the reasons why I bring it up is because let's just take not even the ET side of it. Let's take the technology side of it for a moment. And if we start seeing some more videos, clear, high-def videos of things that we can't explain, would there be an unsettling feeling within society if our own government comes out and says, we don't know? We don't know what it is. We don't know where it comes from. We don't have control of the situation. We don't have control of our airwaves or in the skies. If we don't know what this is, we don't know how it functions. We have no clue. If the government, who we've been conditioned as kind of children, the government's our parents, we're just the infant child, we're not capable of handling certain information, we're not capable of handling certain things in our own personal life because we look towards the government for all these issues, we become this nanny state, essentially, that if the government itself comes out and says, we don't know and we can't protect ourselves, if it is a potential threat, we have no way of actually protecting ourselves from whatever this may be. Would that cause societal unrest?
2: I believe so. And I believe that would create a lot of fear in society and a lot of people, and people do crazy things when they have a lot of fear and pressure on them. And especially when you're questioning their every existence and everything that they do for everything.
1: That's exactly it. So in my opinion, one of the reasons why these intelligence agencies are not releasing, whether it's UFOs or whether it's ETs in particular, the reason they're not doing it is because if the government comes out and says, we don't know, what it is, nor do we know how to defend ourselves from it. If it is adversarial in some fashion, we just don't know. Now, it should be a teaching moment for us and a lesson for us on the home front, because we should have never put ourselves in the position, this is kind of 2020 hindsight here, but we should have never put ourselves in a position to trust the government to do everything for us and to protect us, right?
2: Yeah. And
1: that is why, yeah. Go ahead.
2: I'm sorry. And to be sincere with any of their promises or any of their actions as well.
1: Exactly. That's why my theory, and I talked about it on my program yesterday, the reason that Democrats are flocking towards socialism and flocked in the state of Maine towards this Graham Plattner guy, which is a actual Nazi and a crazy guy and has done some horrible things in his past, and he's got a literal Nazi tattoo on his chest, and he's a womanizer, and he talked about harming, you know, individuals and whatever else that he's done because he's not the best human being at all. The reason that, in my opinion, Democrats are flocking towards him in a psychological manner is because he is one of the few, quote unquote, and I say this in air quotes, alpha males that the Democrat Party actually has. He's a military guy. He's, if you listen to him, he's got that gruff husky, sounds like a backwoods kind of husky kind of guy from the backwoods. He's got the beard. He's a military veteran. He talks tough. He talks about, you know, defending his family if he's going to harm individuals if they break into his home in some fashion. But he believes in socialism, which is Nazism, by the way. He believes in big government totalitarianism, and he's going to be that gruff alpha male masculine man that's going to fight for them and get rid of the quote-unquote oligarchy. Democrats are flocking to that because they ran most of the male demographic out of the Democrat Party, and they're looking for, just like they do with government, they're looking for someone to take care of them. Essentially, Democrats have daddy issues. We're just going to put it that way. They have daddy issues, and they're just like they do with the government, looking forward to taking care of them through social programs and through the safety net and through everything else. They're looking for a daddy figure to take care of them. They found it in Graham Plattner, and he's going to be the future of the Democrat Party. Mark my words, he is the new Bernie Sanders because of that. They're looking for someone to take care of them because they need someone to take care of them. And on the Republican side, for us, that's why we cling to our guns and our Bibles and we hold on to the Second Amendment, is because we realize there is no daddy figure that's going to take care of us. We don't want to be part of that nanny state to look towards the government to do something for us. And if the government comes out and says, we don't know, we are vulnerable because there is technology out there somewhere that we don't know what it is and we can't defend ourselves, they're afraid of civil unrest because that safety net is gone. That protection is gone when the government's supposed to be there to do that and they're unable to do so. And that's why we cling on to our guns and our Bibles and our Second Amendment to defend ourselves, whether it's from, you know, an extraterrestrial race or whether it's from someone wanting to break into our home, because we realize we're not going to be vulnerable and rely on that daddy issue that we may or may not have to try and protect ourselves. That leads me to, when we come back around the corner, the Carmelo Anthony case that's been going on and why this individual had a knife in the first place, and the response from different communities around the country on saying this is a racist thing because he had a tool that he was legally allowed to have as a tool that's now led to a murder, and now they're claiming racism in the verdict for this individual to get 35 years in that fashion. So we'll talk about that and break it down around the corner. I have some audio from Jasmine Crockett on her response to this, which will be hilarious. So we'll get to all that and more. It's Armed American Radio's Daily Defense. I'm Andy Hoosier, sitting in for Mark Walters on a pre-Friday celebration. Stay here.

0: or no deal. I'm Chris DeMeo, Fox News. President Trump announcing a new peace deal with Tehran. Fox's Jill Nato reports.
1: The president says the U.S. and Iran have agreed on a memorandum of understanding, and it means Iran will never be able to get a nuclear weapon. He told reporters at the White House.
2: It should be done pretty quickly. They want it every bit as much as everybody else wants it.
1: The president said the agreement may be signed as soon as this weekend.
2: The whole Middle East is happy, and long beyond the Middle East, the strait will open as soon as we have it signed.
1: The president had been threatening another round of strikes against Iran in retaliation for the downing of an American military helicopter earlier this week, but those strikes have been put on hold. In Washington, Jill Nato, Fox News.
0: The president, meantime, is nominating U.S. Attorney Jay Clayton to be Director of National Intelligence.
3: The president felt the pressure that was coming from Capitol Hill, including from a number of Republicans that were not happy to see Bill Pulte in the Director of National Intelligence position. He was named as acting DNI. What this does is set up the nomination for Jay Clayton, the U.S. Attorney for the Southern District in New York. He was also the chairman of the SEC, the Securities and Exchange Commission, during the president's first term. I think it was 2017 to 20. He is well-known around Washington, obviously in the legal circles. Also, it served, I believe, on the board of American Express. The question, of course, here is, will this propel Congress to move quickly on this nomination? Tulsi Gabbard, who had been confirmed for this job, obviously was going to be replaced, and she had announced that she would be leaving, the president going in a different direction.
0: That's Fox's Mark Meredith. The U.S. Supreme Court denying Alabama's emergency request to execute inmate Jeffrey Lee using nitrogen gas. The court let stand lower court rulings that temporarily blocked the nitrogen protocol, citing that it violates the Eighth Amendment's ban on cruel and unusual punishment. America's listening to Fox News.
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11: I love it. Wow. Yeah, that's right. Welcome back into it. Armed America. But how many did you make?
12: I made a few.
11: That's awesome. Well done. 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We're just taking over the program with some rock and roll, baby. That was more like the 80s hair metal
12: style. It was
11: style.
12: Kind of a hair band style one.
11: I like that. I like that very much. Well done. I will dig that as much as I will the other stuff with the double bass and the growl. So, yeah, baby. We are taking Armed American Radio to an entirely different level here on this program. And listeners are like, what's going on right now? That's okay.
12: It'll be right.
11: It's okay. You guys will survive. All right, let's shift gears here. I want to go to Carmelo Anthony. I know Mark's talked a little bit about this. What was it? Did he talk about it yesterday, I'm assuming, on the show? The the hearing coming down, exactly what happened to Carmelo Anthony, this entire story, which has been a madhouse. And it should not have been as public or as much of a current event story in the mainstream media as it was. But here we are, because, of course, we got to play identity politics. Here's where we're at in society now. If you are a black individual that kills a white individual, then you're justified in doing so. If you're a white individual killing a black individual, then it's obviously a hate crime and you should like get the electric chair or something. So unfortunately, in the game of identity politics, the left side of the aisle has played for so long. That's kind of the mainstream culture that we're in, to the point, and I'm going to try and play this from my end here, Greg, but Jasmine Crockett, after the decision came down, I want to break part of this down for you. It's about a 2-minute clip, and we'll stop it sporadically to talk about this. But she was heard about the verdict on exactly how this played out. And, of course, thank God she's going to be out of office soon. What a madhouse. Yeah. What an absolute nut job. But she had her individual comments about what she thought on this case.
6: Carmelo ended up stabbing, puncturing. I don't know what this tool was that they talk about, knife, or some refer to it as a tool.
11: Hold on. All right. I know.
12: She's a tool.
11: We're going to stop a lot here in this 2-minute clip here. Look, this is the side that has demonized any type of firearm, even if you have, and what we've seen with laws in Virginia now, and laws in Colorado, and laws in Hawaii, that even a basic 9mm semi-automatic handgun, a firearm that I mean, every single firearm out there, unless you have a revolver, is pretty much a semi-automatic now, nowadays, has been classified as a weapon of war. And according to Colorado law that they just passed, that even that is going to be banned unless you take a course every 5 years and apply for a license in order to get, and they're going to ban semi-automatic handguns. This is where the Democrat Party has become. But a knife, which is also a tool, just like a firearm, there's no difference really between the two, is considered a tool to them, would be considered a weapon of war if it was a white individual that had carried a pocket knife. Because look, I mean, I live in Kansas again. The majority of people I know carry a pocket knife in their back pocket next to their wallet because they cut like hay twine with it and you can open things with it. And it's just a normal practice. My grandfather gave me his pocket knife that he had in his pocket every single day, no matter where we were, all the time. But now all of a sudden, it's not a weapon of war. It's not a threatening tool. It is now just a minuscule, tiny little tool. I guess you can consider it a knife, but it's just a tiny little tool, according to Jasmine Crockett. Are we noticing the irony here between the two?
12: Yeah, the irony is incredibly rich, actually. And, you know, like I said, she's a tool of the Democrat Party and of the socialist movement that is currently being formed. But I think what they are also trying to do is they're trying to kind of, like they normally do, steal the language of where we often use the word tool to describe firearms as it's a tool of self-defense. And I think that is maybe where she's trying to go. But look, she's got like 1.5 brain cells. And they might rub together every now and then, but typically she's just firing off the hip of ignorance. And, you know, it just, this is what we get.
11: Exactly. Yeah, it's insane. All right, let's continue, shall we?
6: Carmelo ended up stabbing, puncturing. I don't know what this tool was that they talk about, knife, or some refer to it as a tool. He ended up hitting Austin one time, and it was about where he hit him. One time, 2 inches. This wasn't someone who said, hey, let me stab you 5, 6, 7 times. And so when you're looking at the punishment range, there's a reason in Texas that it goes from 5 to 99 or life, because you are looking at how intentional, like how bad was this?
11: Oh, my gosh. Okay. All right.
12: Thank God she's gone.
11: Thank God she's going to be gone. We're almost there. We are almost away. I play this on my program all the time, but we give the proper salute and farewell to individuals who are elected officials that need the proper farewell. Jasmine Crockett, farewell. Because, golly, man, this is, I mean, you are a U.S. representative who has no concept of the idea of first-degree murder, second-degree murder. For those that don't know, there are different classes, right? There's mm-hmm. the premeditated, you plan it out, you strategize, you lay out the maps, you get this already. That is called first-degree murder. That's premeditated. She's trying in a very horrible non-commonsensical way to describe what second degree murder. It's a crime of passion, they call it. It's a whim. You get emotional, you drive yourself to this point, and you end up killing someone. She's trying to make the claim that because, even though the kid died, which to her, like, oh no, so sorry about that, so terrible that a white boy died, that she's trying to make the argument that he should not, being Carmelo Anthony, should not be punished because he had a tiny little tool, which is kind of funny, but had a tiny little tool.
12: Crazy.
11: And he, and he stabbed once. And just because it happened to land in a place that killed the guy, that now he's in a world of hurt. We've had Democrat attorneys and civil rights attorneys say that this is a legal lynching of a black individual because of this, because it was a tiny little tool that he happened to just stab into the heart of another individual that just happened to be in the right place to kill the kid. But we shouldn't really punish him for murder because of that. I mean, am I getting this right? Am I understanding their thought process here?
12: That sounds about like what the retard said. And it's something that is kind of minimizing any kind of tragedy
11: and
12: tragedy that's committed by people that check boxes like she does, and placing the onus back again on to other portions of the population. Now, that knife, from what I understand, from what they've reported locally here, was a 5-inch folding knife, and it had a 3-inch blade. 3 inches is deep enough to hit your heart, and she clearly doesn't know, how deep 3 inches goes into the chest cavity. But it's clear that her entire agenda here is to minimize, to continue to outrage the ignorant portion of the population that subscribes to things that she says.
11: Yeah. Well, we're going to call him from now on, we're going to call him Little Tool Anthony.
12: Sure.
11: Let's do that. We're going to call him Little Tool Anthony, because that's according to Jasmine Crockett, that he just had a little tool, and therefore there's no reason why he should be charged with murder. So Little Tool Anthony, as Jasmine Crockett tries to find a way to dismiss this, overlook it, he's not a big deal, put the blinders on, because she has no clue what she's talking about.
6: 35 years for a kid who had decided to go under a tent that was not his team's tent as it was raining, and simply didn't want to be put out in the rain by some random kid that he didn't know who was larger than him. Listen, a lot of people don't know what it is to live as a black person in this country, but just like you can give the benefit of the doubt to so many police officers when they go out and they shoot some black unarmed person.
11: Okay, hold on. Again, now, wow. Again,
12: so many lies.
11: So many lies. He was a black kid, so therefore we just don't understand how you have to live as a black kid. And she's trying to justify why he had the knife on him in the first place. I don't, judge him for having a knife on him. I wish everybody were carrying a knife in that fashion. I mean, you were at a track meet, so did you have it that handy? That's kind of interesting. But the other athletes didn't have them on them, even though they were technically allowed to carry. But to try and play the race card. And then she tries to say, well, we give grace to law enforcement who are trained that harm and shoot other individuals. Greg, when was the last time that Jasmine Crockett gave any grace to a law enforcement agent that killed a black person, which, by the way, is very rare?
12: Doesn't happen. She doesn't do it.
11: Doesn't happen. Man, we got more. It's going to get juicy right around the corner. Stay here for Armed American Radio's Daily Defense. Andy Hoosier in for Mark Walter. Stay here.

Hi, guys. It's Mark. Look, I think you'll agree with me that as gun owners, we need to have each other's backs. That's regardless of what state we call home. Here at AAR, we discuss it every day, and we're heard in every state. Right now, Virginians desperately need our help. 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Now we need your help in Arizona. We must stop this activity from the left before it comes to your state. 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

0: Dude, you have covered the entire gamut. Just, I want to let that roll, man. You have covered the gamut. You went from the deathcore metalcore at the beginning to the 80s hairband style metal at the bottom to power metal now for that one. I love this. You know what you're doing, my friend. You got this covered with this different metal intros here. I love this.
1: I played around with AI a little bit yesterday, so
0: that is fantastic. Does Mark know about these?
1: He hasn't heard them. Like, he's hearing them for the first time today on the show, if he's listening.
0: On the show. That's fantastic. Yeah. I love it. Welcome back into it. By the way, if you want to find more about Mark and all his great partners, armedamericanradio.com, you can find those. You can find me on my website, hoosierreason.com. I need to step up the game on my show now, because those blow my imaging away. So done.
1: Yeah. I'll let you know. I'll shoot you a text for the AI engine that does all that.
0: And I love it. We had one on my show, and then I promise we'll get back to this. We had one that I made a few years ago called The Hammer of Truth, which was the voice of reason, The Hammer of Truth. And it was kind of fun. And it was more of a power metal type of style like that last one. So yeah, AI is fun. And
1: I got one more if you want to hear it.
0: Oh, I mean, why not? We don't have any more rejoins here. So go ahead. Yeah, play another one for me.

0: Yeah. I like that one. I like that one. Well, that's another blend of the hair metal to a little bit more of the grungier side. I like it.
1: It's a hearty.
0: Nice blend. It's very nice and hearty. That's my favorite. All right, Mark's going to enjoy those. He's like, what's happening to my radio show right now? Now all the imaging says Andy Hoosier. Is he taking over? What is this?
1: Good thing we're not on video right now.
0: All right, welcome back. We got a few minutes left. I have more juicy tidbits here from Jasmine Crockett, the congresswoman that's soon to be out. Can we again just give her the farewell? Yeah, good riddance on that one. And she is talking about a little tool Anthony. That's what we're calling him now, Carmelo Anthony, with this verdict that came down and her trying to justify his actions on why he has a knife, the crime of passion where he just happened to plunge a knife into a dude's chest. And it was just one time. He didn't know that the dude was going to die. So therefore, we shouldn't be filing murder charges on him whatsoever, because she, as an elected official, has no idea about law or about how things actually work when it comes to murdering. She continues on because she talks about firearms in this interview.
2: Even though they are trained, the fact that there was little to no mercy seen or humanity seen when this black boy said that I was scared, or the fact that honestly anybody else who did something with such a small object, all I know is that it wasn't considered unlawful carrying of a weapon because the blade was not long enough.

0: that they wouldn't even say, well, maybe this was more so something that looked like manslaughter.
1: Well, some people might say, why are you even bringing a knife like that to attract me?
0: Yeah, people may say that, but walk a day in my shoes and then respond. Because we as Black folks say, why is it that people need long-armed guns when we are going out and having a First Amendment protest? But people say that's their right. They are allowed to do that. And again, it wasn't against the law for him to have it. It may have been prohibited by school rules, which he wasn't at his school at the time. Mm-hmm. But it definitely was not against the law.
2: Wow. All right. So there she is. So she tries to go after gun laws and tries to relate it to gun laws. Well, if you don't want stabbings, then we just need to have tighter gun restrictions as well, because she tries to link the two, while at the same time diminishing the fact that he has this tiny little tool that he's carrying because he's allowed to carry and it's not against the law to carry it, and therefore we should go after him for manslaughter, not for murder in some fashion, or however she wants to try and break this down, that she tries to dismiss what he actually did by saying he's allowed to carry it. So if he's allowed to carry it, why isn't he allowed to use it to murder somebody? My brain hurts trying to understand the logic behind all this.
3: Yeah, it's mental gymnastics. You know, it's what she's good at. She said, and here's the thing. I don't know if anybody notices or not, but she has this way of saying a lot of things that people want to hear and seeing what sticks to the wall. And then, you know, later on, she'll see what stuck and then kind of run with that. But she's just really saying a lot of absurd, ignorant, 1.5 brain cell things. And I wish people played the, and I'm looking for it right now, played the audio of her when she was initially running for office versus the Jasmine Crockett that we have now, and could see the act that is currently going on. And it's
2: I've heard that she was not as radical as she is right now. When she was a state senator in Texas, that she was not like this, was she?
3: I don't recall her being a state representative at all in the state. She took over Eddie Bernice Johnson's district, which used to be my district that I lived in, and she ran unopposed. So she just kind of walked into the position.
2: Interesting. I'm going to do a little research on the fly here. I had heard that maybe she was in the state legislature in some fashion in Texas, or maybe in Missouri, where she originally, because she's originally from St. Louis. And so maybe that's where she was prior to. I don't remember. But that you're right. The entire
3: shtick, she's a carpetbagger.
2: Essentially. I mean, yeah, to some degree. And then she tries to play off that she's this Texas woman and she's a strong Black woman in a Texas district and so on and so forth. Mm-hmm. So, of course, she plays that. But she's originally from St. Louis, Missouri.
3: Yeah.
2: I don't know when she moved to Texas, but I know that she was born and raised originally in St. Louis. But the shtick isn't working. And that's why she tried to run for the Senate and it bombed out big time in the state of Texas, because you can't play the race card and be the only issue that you have when she says, you know, take a walk in a day in the life of my shoes as a Black person. She is worth a lot of money. And in being in politics, she's gotten even more wealth from being a politician. And she's worth, again, a lot of money. And I highly doubt, could be wrong. And if so, then I would condemn that as much as I do with anybody else. I highly doubt she gets a lot of death threats that actually are fulfilled or executed or at least attempted on a regular basis. Now, again, if someone is trying to harm her, I would condemn that as much as I do people trying to assassinate President Donald Trump. We don't believe in political violence. We don't believe in assassinations. So we don't want anybody to be harmed, including someone that I vehemently disagree with, like someone with Jasmine Crockett. But can she really say that she's from the quote unquote hood and that she's, you know, walk a day in the life of my shoes, and I understand why my life is so difficult because I'm an elected official in the U.S. Congress and I'm worth millions of dollars, but I'm a victim of society? That's kind of weird to me.
3: Yeah. And considering that she went to an elite school and that she really lived a blessed life before she came into office, and that's essentially why they picked her. Because they knew that they could manipulate her, that she'd be willing to play ball, and that she would carry the water for the message of the group that is funding her and that is pushing her out there like this is the new face going forward for the Democrat Party is. And the district she was in, I lived in, it was one of the minority-focused districts that was created specifically to target Black people to vote for. Or to vote in Texas and have a Black representation in the House, and that, or in on the federal level, and that was eliminated due to the Supreme Court
2: the
3: ruling.
2: Yep. Yeah. And by the way, I did look up, she was in the Texas House of Representatives, a quick term, a quick 1-2 year term, 2021 to 2023, and then jumped into this congressional seat in 2023. So she kind of pulled a Barack Obama, came out of nowhere, and they fast tracked her because, you know, she was smooth talking, did well representing what she wanted, like you mentioned, Obama. Being the puppet, worked for Obama. Exactly. So she was a 1-term state House member in Texas before jumping up into Congress. So you can tell how she got her wealth to being where she is today. The race card isn't working anymore, and you can't play that. We're out of time. Back at it again tomorrow for a Friday for Armed American Radio. Mark will be back. Until then, we'll see you on the radio. Before you know it, we'll see you. Bye.

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3: Thanks for being with us. As millions of soccer fans descend on North America for the World Cup, they will bring more than team jerseys and national pride. The Washington Post says they'll bring the microbes that travel with people. Public health officials have spent years preparing for the tournament, expected to draw visitors from more than 100 countries to the U.S., Canada, and Mexico. Although diseases like Ebola and hantavirus have been in the headlines, public health experts say the disease is most likely to show up in clinics, emergency departments, or urgent care centers are likely to be less exotic. Instead, their top concerns include measles, dengue, respiratory viruses, and sexually transmitted infections that are already circulating. These diseases are likely to spread more easily as fans crowd into airports, hotels, stadiums, and festivals. 8 minutes now in front of the hour on This Morning. Once again, here's Nicole Murray.
5: And now, the three big things you need to know. Number one.
6: President Trump says a great settlement has been reached with Iran, and a signing could take place as soon as this weekend, likely in Europe.
7: Most importantly, we have a deal that Iran will never have a nuclear weapon, which was the whole purpose of what we had to go through to get this. So it's a big, very big thing.
6: Tehran has yet to confirm any such agreement.
5: Number two.
6: The Supreme Court has denied Alabama's request to execute a man using nitrogen gas after two lower court rulings blocked the method because it violates the constitutional ban on cruel and unusual punishment. The state had filed an emergency order just hours ahead of the execution of 49-year-old Jeffrey Lee, which was originally scheduled for yesterday evening.
5: Number three.
6: The Department of Justice says Vance Belter, the man charged in the attacks against Democratic lawmakers in Minnesota, has changed his plea to guilty. Attorney Daniel Rosen told reporters the death penalty was taken off the table after Belter agreed to the longest possible prison sentence.
8: When you have a defendant that is prepared to plead guilty, take consecutive life terms plus, to ensure that he never sees freedom again in his entire life, that was an opportunity that we just could not pass up.
6: Belter had been charged with stalking, murder, and federal firearm shooting offenses. Two robbers, one holding a gun, have stolen from a lemonade stand in Boston before fleeing the area. Jen Byrne, the mother of the victim, spoke on WCVB.
9: There's two innocent little kids just trying to make some slush money, and they have to be fear for their life. It's horrific. It's horrific. I have no other words.
6: Police say the suspects remain at large and no arrests had been made as of yesterday afternoon. Authorities in the Bahamas say they have arrested five cruise ship passengers from the United States who were accused of assaulting police officers in Nassau, Bahamas. The three men and two women are being charged with fighting in a public space, resisting arrest, and more. KFC, Popeyes, and Raising Cane's all known for their fried chicken selections. However, a new YouGov poll has named Chick-fil-A as America's favorite fast food chain for fried chicken.
3: Oh. You have experience with these?
6: Oh, yeah. Chick-fil-A's fried chicken sandwich. It is like a chef's kiss.

0: Yes.
1: I got heard. Someone.
0: Yeah.
1: I just don't have one near enough to me, I guess. As much as I love all that food, these guys are just not near enough to me, like geographically.
0: Oh, I see. We'll have to get you some fried chicken soon.
1: You do that. 6 minutes now in front of the hour.
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1: Your home for This Morning, America's First News with Gordon Deal. News Talk 1180, WJNT. Thanks for joining us. A small handful of 7-Eleven stores in Western Japan are offering relief from a heat wave. The three locations have posted a sign that reads, "If you think you may have a heat stroke, please don't push yourself. Come inside and cool off." It continued with, "There is no need to purchase anything out of courtesy. Please focus solely on recovering your strength." An English language daily says the notice began bearing that message last summer outside convenience stores in the Niigata prefecture, earning praise on social media. With another spell of extreme heat forecast this year, the widely lauded notice has once again appeared outside the stores. The person behind it is 63-year-old Tatsuya Takahashi. The idea came to him last July when the region was experiencing day after day of extreme heat. As the summer turned to winter, he switched out the friendly signs with new ones. They read, "Please don't hesitate to come inside and warm up." That'll do it for this hour. For Nicole Murray and Mike Gavin, I'm Gordon Deal. Thanks for listening to This Morning, America's First News.

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6: This morning, America's First News with me, Gordon Deal, on News Talk 1180 WJNT. Thanks for joining us. A small handful of 7-Eleven stores in western Japan are offering relief from a heat wave. The three locations have posted a sign that reads, "If you think you may have a heat stroke, please don't push yourself. Come inside and cool off." It continued with, "There is no need to purchase anything out of courtesy. Please focus solely on recovering your strength." An English language daily says the notice began bearing that message last summer outside convenience stores in the Niigata prefecture, earning praise on social media. With another spell of extreme heat forecast this year, the widely lauded notice has once again appeared outside the stores. The person behind it is 63-year-old Tatsuya Takahashi. The idea came to him last July when the region was experiencing day after day of extreme heat. As the summer turned to winter, he switched out the friendly signs with new ones. They read, "Please don't hesitate to come inside and warm up." That'll do it for this hour. For Nicole Murray and Mike Gavin, I'm Gordon Deal. 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
9: A deal with Iran could be signed this weekend. I'm Dave Anthony, Fox News. That's what President Trump says.
10: We ended the war with Iran today, and they have agreed never to have a
3: nuclear weapons.
9: That was during his call into a rally in Georgia for Republican candidate for Governor Burt Jones, hours after the president announced he'd called off a third straight night of attacks on Iran. Fox Business's Max Gordon reports from Dubai.
10: According to Iranian state media, the 14-page draft includes U.S. commitments to lift sanctions on Iran, withdraw troops, and release frozen Iranian funds. But final negotiations still need to tackle nuclear and economic issues.

0: Iran's foreign ministry says much of the agreement has been outlined, but nothing is currently finalized.
1: There was another skirmish in the Strait of Hormuz. A U.S. official tells Fox Iran tried to attack commercial ships, but American forces shot down two drones. Despite that, oil prices are down more than 3% on the potential for a deal. There's another 86-47 formation. Weeks after former FBI Director James Comey was indicted, accused of threatening President Trump in a social media post showing that in seashells on a beach, the new one was found burned into a lawn near the Washington Monument.
2: The Department of Interior is calling this an act of deranged vandalism, with authorities not only trying to figure out who did this, but also what caused the discoloration in the grass.
1: Fox's Alexandria Hoff at the White House. The president's name has to be taken off the Kennedy Center in Washington by today unless an appeal stops that.
3: It's a last-minute legal push to make sure the facility stays as the Trump Kennedy Center. A source tells Associated Press the center's board voted to seek a stay of court ruling that said President Trump's name was illegally added to the center. The judge in the case had ruled only Congress could change the name of the facility and ordered all references to Trump be removed.
1: That's Fox's Jill Nato. The World Cup's underway. Team USA plays Paraguay tonight at Los Angeles Stadium. 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
1: As oil prices fall on hopes of a U.S.-Iran deal, stock futures are up big. The day after the Dow surged more than 900 points, gaining back the losses in Wednesday's big sell-off. One stock debuts today, and it could take off. SpaceX, with an initial public offering valuing the company at $135 per share at the start.
9: The SpaceX debut could mint the world's first trillionaire in the company's CEO and founder, Elon Musk. By some estimates, the company's IPO will create 4,000 new millionaires among employees, from engineers to cafeteria workers, because of their employee stock options.
1: Fox Business Network's Grady Trimble. A key provision of the Foreign Intelligence Surveillance Act expires tonight, allowing warrantless spying on subjects overseas. Now, a three-week extension was not approved in Congress.
10: The House and then the Senate rejected an extension of FISA 702, while Democrats and some Republicans had demanded reforms, including requiring a warrant to obtain Americans' information revealed by the surveillance. Democrats then rejected an extension over the president's selection of his federal housing finance director, Bill Pulte, as temporary director of national intelligence. Senate Majority Leader John Thune said on the Senate floor,
11: "At a time when we're hosting the World Cup, we got 250th anniversary celebrations going on around this country. This is a time of risk for the American people."
10: House lawmakers have left town and are on break until June 23rd. Jessica Rosenthal, Fox News.
1: President Trump has nominated someone else to be director of national intelligence, Jake Clayton, but still plans to let Pulte take the DNA job on an acting basis next week until Clayton's confirmed by the Senate. Now to the battle for hockey Stanley Cup.
12: Svechnikov again. Back to Gostisbehere. Sisson's pressure. Svechnikov scores!
1: Andrei Svechnikov had two goals, leading the Hurricanes past the Golden Knights 4-2 on ABC. Carolina leads Vegas 3-2 in the series. I'm Dave Anthony, and this is Fox News.
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16: Will Iran agree? Good morning, I'm Gordon Deal, along with Nicole Murray. On this Friday, June 12th, glad you could be with us. Here's what's up this hour.
17: President Trump has backed away from new threats on Iran after insisting Washington and Tehran are close to a peace deal.
16: Severe weather, including tornadoes, has knocked out power for more than 500,000 customers from Wisconsin to Virginia.
17: The Supreme Court refuses to let Alabama move forward with a nitrogen gas execution for a convicted killer.
16: And the rising anger over wasteful spending by local government officials.
18: The issue is what's being targeted now really are these, is this purported misuse and lax oversight. And yes, there are a lot of independent watchdogs out there, auditors, inspectors general. And what they are finding is that, you know, there are a lot of issues with these cards, these P cards. And it really runs the gamut from sort of just like wasteful spending, right, all the way to alleged fraud.
16: Scott Calvert at the Wall Street Journal on $264 of stuffed flounder on the taxpayer dime. We've heard this before, but President Trump says a peace agreement with Iran could be signed as soon as this weekend, although Tehran says it's not made a final decision. The three-month-old war has sent global energy prices sharply higher, as you know, after Iran all but closed the Strait of Hormuz to shipping. Brent crude futures this morning have dropped to roughly $86 a barrel, lowest in 2 months.
19: We just made a great settlement of the war with Iran, and we're going to be subject to finalization of documents. We should get done over the next few days.
16: Still, tension remained high around the strait with U.S. forces shooting down 2 Iranian one-way attack drones after Tehran attempted to strike commercial ships transiting the vital waterway. Trump has repeatedly said any peace deal must ensure Iran cannot develop a nuclear weapon. Iran denies that it's seeking such a weapon. He also said the agreement had been approved by countries including Israel and Saudi Arabia. President Trump says he's nominating federal prosecutor Jay Clayton to be the next director of national intelligence, aiming to end a stalemate on Capitol Hill that's holding up the extension of a key spy tool. Clayton, currently U.S. attorney for the Southern District of New York, is also former chairman of the Securities and Exchange Commission. Mr. Trump's pick for acting director of national intelligence, Bill Pulte, has attracted strong criticism from Democrats and some Republicans in Congress. The dispute has stalled work on an extension of a warrantless surveillance authority under Section 702 of the Foreign Intelligence Surveillance Act, which is set to lapse this weekend. House Speaker Mike Johnson.
20: We did everything within our power to try to ensure that this statute does not expire, and the Democrats are using it as a political hostage.
16: Within a few hours of the president's announcement, the Senate Select Intelligence Committee scheduled a confirmation hearing for Clayton next Wednesday. The Supreme Court has denied Alabama's request to execute a convicted killer using nitrogen gas. The decision yesterday came after 2 lower court rulings found it violates the constitutional ban on cruel and unusual punishment. We get more from this morning's Mike Gavin.
21: Although critics often note the deliberate secrecy around nitrogen hypoxia that keeps the public from understanding how it works, CBS News says the known parameters involve a gas mask for the condemned inmate, who is then forced to inhale pure nitrogen through it. The lack of oxygen eventually causes death from asphyxiation. Alabama argued that executing Jeffrey Lee by firing squad instead of nitrogen gas, as his legal team proposed, was not feasible because Alabama does not currently have a protocol in place for it. Gordon.
16: Thank you, Mike. Witnesses who have observed nitrogen gas executions have shared unnerving and at times horrific accounts of inmates thrashing, moaning, or otherwise appearing to show signs of suffering for several minutes after the gas began to flow. 10 minutes now after the hour on This Morning, America's First News.

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5: 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Just do a search for This Morning with Gordon Deal. Inflation has exceeded the Federal Reserve's 2% annual target for more than 5 years and did so again last month. It's tempting to call 3% or even 4%, the new 2%, as some Fed watchers have snidely asserted. Should we? Here's Megan Linhart, senior economics reporter at Barron's. Megan, what did you look at?
6: Well, I think we have to take a step back and really explore this idea that we've had this inflation target of 2%. And it's funny because I think a lot of folks think that this has been something that's been in place for, you know, decades and decades, much like the dual mandate of price stability and maximum employment. But we actually haven't really had this codified very long. It actually came into effect in 2012, and then the committee has sort of recertified it ever since. And so, you know, this notion that the Fed needs to hit 2% inflation is, by a lot of standards, a fairly new concept for, you know, the central bank. And because it's a new concept and because we haven't really had a lot of periods of high inflation since it became official, there's always been this back and forth push and pull with the academic community and Fed watchers, market participants who sort of argue, well, maybe we could have the inflation target be a little bit higher. Maybe given all of the shocks and, you know, everything that the, you know, kind of macro economy has been throwing at us in recent years, maybe it's better to put that at about 3% or, you know, maybe even higher. Maybe we can have kind of, you know, an adjusted rate target. There's been a lot of things that have been thrown out to try to make it so that we really have what feels comfortable for economic growth to be facilitated, to have a stable job market, as well as keep inflation at a point that doesn't feel too onerous for consumers.
5: Wow. All right. So selfishly, like, what would that mean if suddenly we started acknowledging a 3% inflation rate?
6: Well, unfortunately, we do have this 2% target and we haven't hit it. It's actually been 62 months that we've been running above the Fed's target. So just over 5 years at this point. And so because we haven't hit it, the Fed and Fed officials really do feel very strongly that we need to hit 2% sustainably in order to have the sort of credibility that, yes, the central bank can do this. This is important. You know, this is a milestone that they really do need to implement. Because if you don't trust that the bank can do this, then you start sitting there and having issues with your inflation expectations. If you genuinely think the Fed is never going to get inflation down to 2%, Well, then it's like, well, you know, you ask for, you know, more money, you start to have some inflationary pressures come in on the consumer side. It ends up being a little bit of a mess. So I think that, you know, it is important that the Fed get back to that 2%. And then if we want to, you know, monkey with the equation, we can. And there have been, on the flip side, a lot of people who have said, look, we need zero inflation. Inflation is too expensive. It can really act as a regressive tax, you know, for Americans. And that obviously does hit the lowest income Americans the hardest. And the latest bout of inflation is no exception, unfortunately. You really do have lower middle income classes really struggling a bit more because of this, you know, higher inflation due to a lot of the effects of higher oil prices. But the reason we have sort of settled around 2% is you've got to have a little bit of cushion. You have to have enough cushion that if, God forbid, we were to have a downturn or a recession and the Fed really needs to cut rates quickly, we don't get into a situation where we have deflation. That's obviously, you know, probably more problematic than even inflation, to be honest, especially in the long term. And so the 2% kind of gives them a little bit of breathing room that they can lower rates without creating a lot of, you know, problems with inflation. The bigger issue, I think, is it's going to be very difficult for the Fed to get back to 2%. We have a meeting next week with Fed officials, and they're going to obviously deliver, you know, their latest rate policy decision. It's expected that they're going to keep rates steady, but they're also issuing their summary of economic projections. And that'll be interesting to see where their long-term projections for inflation really do land. The last couple of forecasts that they've said, they've actually had inflation remaining above the 2% target for, you know, about 3 years out.
5: Oh, wow.
6: So, yeah, it is one of those things where I don't know that we can go another, you know, 3 or, God forbid, 5 years with really elevated inflation. And I think you're starting to hear that from officials as well. You've had a number of policymakers who have come out in recent weeks and saying, like, we've been too high for too long. And we may need to make some adjustments. We may need to actually raise interest rates to bring inflation back down to that 2%. And unlike the soft landing scenario that we were talking about during the last bout of inflation that we had in 2021 and 2022, this could be a little bit more painful for the U.S. economy.
5: Thanks, Megan. Megan Linhart, senior economics reporter at Barron's. 20 minutes now after the hour on This Morning, America's First News. Here's Nicole Murray.
4: And now, the three big things you need to know. Number one.
7: Hopes have grown for peace between Iran and the United States after President Trump said a deal could be signed as soon as this weekend.
8: Because they've taken a pounding. They've taken a pounding like very few people could take. And they want to make the deal a lot more than I do.
7: Iran says it has not made a final decision.
4: Number two.
7: The president says he will nominate Jay Clayton, a top federal prosecutor and former chairman of the SEC, to be the next director of national intelligence. California Democratic Senator Adam Schiff responds to the nomination on ABC News.
9: He doesn't have much experience within the intelligence community, probably no experience within the community. He has experience as a U.S. attorney, and he was an SEC chairman. Those are very different jobs than leading all of the intelligence agencies.
7: Meanwhile, House Democrats have blocked passage of a short-term reauthorization of Section 702 of the Foreign Intelligence Surveillance Act, which gives the government powers to spy on foreign nationals living abroad without warrants for counterterrorism efforts.
4: Number three.
7: Severe storms that swept through the Midwest knocked out power for hundreds of thousands of customers, canceled flights, and resulted in at least one death in Iowa. CBS News reports that 11 cities across Illinois and Wisconsin reported tornadoes as of yesterday evening. The World Health Organization said the risk of Ebola transmission in Europe and World Cup host countries is low. WHO officials added that there are no Ebola cases in North America or Europe amid an outbreak spreading in the Democratic Republic of Congo, where more than 600 cases have been confirmed. Photos show that markings have appeared on the National Mall in Washington, D.C. that seem to depict the numbers 8647. Officials say it is not immediately clear how the markings were made or who made them, and the investigation is ongoing. Episode 74 of When the Mic is Off is live. Look on Facebook, Instagram, X, and TikTok, where we discuss when and if couples should merge their finances. Paul Monkern said separate finances make it sound like one person isn't fully committed. Mm. Lisa Norbutt agrees with Gordon and says merge those finances.
5: That's right, Lisa. I'm chuckling at somebody on Instagram who said his wife handled all the finances.
7: Uh-huh.
5: So he didn't really know if he was on the brink of poverty or doing okay.
7: But that's a lot of trust right there.
5: But he said, whenever I needed to go in the cookie jar, it was never empty. So I guess he...
7: All right. That's one way to do it.
5: She did all right. 22 minutes after the hour.
10: That'll be $84.52.
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0: JNT. Thanks for joining us. Work was the one social place left in America. Then came AI, creating unintentional isolation for employees. Here's Aki Ito, chief correspondent at Business Insider. Aki, what's going on?
1: Yeah, so this story initially started with me hearing about a study that Cisco did of its own employees. And the company found that its heaviest AI users inside the company also scored the lowest in team trust. So there was something about like using AI a lot that was driving them away from their colleagues. And I heard that and I was like, oh, that's kind of interesting. And I started thinking about how that might be true in my own life. As I use AI more and more in my job, I found that I was replacing some interactions that I used to have with my editor with AI. And how, you know, that was a very tempting proposition because in a lot of ways, like working with AI is easier. It's it doesn't require the risk of interpersonal conflict, for example. I found that it was probably like eroding my relationship to my editor. And from there, I started talking to all these other people across the corporate world who were heavy AI users too, and finding that they were, facing similar results.
0: Boy, what are the risks here of this unintentional isolation, as you said in your story?
1: I think there are two kinds of risk here. The first kind is probably the most obvious one, which is that social interaction in the workplace is more than anything else, the thing that makes work enjoyable and meaningful to us, especially in our age today where we're not really getting together with groups of people in the way that, you know, our parents and our grandparents used to. We don't really go to church anymore. We don't have bowling leagues. We don't go to Rotary clubs, that kind of thing. Work is one of the few places that brings us together with people. And so if work is no longer bringing us together with our colleagues, that makes a big difference in, you know, the quality of our lives. The second risk is a little bit more organizational, but a lot of work still requires quite a bit of coordination and collaboration. Even if AI is taking these tasks away, you know, anytime a group of people are coming together inside a company, you need to like do a lot of like coordinating of that work. And, you know, eventually like people are going to have to come together and make difficult decisions around what to prioritize. If you don't have these like day-to-day interactions that are smaller, where people get to know each other and people get to trust each other, then, you know, eventually like when people have to make these like big and difficult decisions, they're not able to do that anymore. Maybe they'll avoid the conflict altogether, or, you know, when they get together, it'll just be explosive because nobody trusts each other and it'll turn very quickly toxic.
0: Wow, thanks, Aki. Aki Ito, chief correspondent at Business Insider. 30 minutes now after the hour on This Morning, America's First News.

0: 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Jackson has paid off a $10 million federal loan tied to the Convention Center Hotel site across from the Jackson Convention Complex. The property is now free of debt, says a bribery trial involving the former city leaders is set to begin July 13. Honda is recalling more than 880,000 SUVs and pickup trucks in the U.S. because a rear suspension component can corrode and fail, increasing the risk of a crash. The recall affects certain Honda Pilot, Passport, Ridgeline, and Acura MDX models. Honda says no injuries or deaths have been linked to the issue. The Mississippi Supreme Court ruled that the state attorney general has sole authority to handle lawsuits seeking to recover taxpayer money. The decision reverses a lower court ruling in a dispute tied to the state's welfare scandal. The case involved efforts connected to former NFL quarterback Brett Favre and disputed welfare-related payments. With the News Flash, I'm Trey Westerberg, News Talk 1180 AM and 96.9 FM WJNT.
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5: 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This morning, mostly sunny with a high near 95. Tonight, partly cloudy with a low around 77. Looking ahead to Saturday, sunny with a high near 95. Saturday night will be mostly clear with a low around 77. Today, it's 76 and clear. I'm Bill Banks with your weather flash.
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11: Taking the day's information and helping you make sense of it all. 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
12: Thanks for being with us. Welcome into Friday, June 12th. Gordon Deal with Nicole Murray. Some of our top stories and headlines. Oil futures tumbling this morning on word the U.S. is close to a peace agreement with Iran. Power outages from Wisconsin to Virginia after strong storms and tornadoes. The Supreme Court refuses to let Alabama move forward with a nitrogen gas execution. SpaceX goes public today. Phil Mickelson kicked out of a California golf club after being accused of inappropriate contact with a female employee. U.S. soccer begins World Cup play against Paraguay tonight, and the Pennsylvania dog named Ronaldo going viral for his soccer skills. That story in about 20 minutes. We're seeing a growing number of towns and cities nationwide where independent public watchdogs are blowing the whistle on officials' use of government credit cards known as purchasing cards or P cards. It's a story by Scott Calvert, reporter at the Wall Street Journal. Scott, what have you found?
2: Yeah, well, I mean, first of all, so these purchasing cards or P cards have been around for a long time. They're basically government credit cards. And the idea is that, you know, elected officials and public employees get them and they can make, you know, purchases that sort of streamline the process of government, right? And so it's not a new thing. And there's an argument to be made that these improve efficiency and sort of cut down on some of the bureaucratic red tape and all of that. But the issue is what's being targeted now really are these, is this purported misuse and lax oversight. And yes, there are a lot of independent watchdogs out there, auditors, inspectors general. And what they are finding is that, you know, there are a lot of issues with these cards, these P cards, and it really runs the gamut from sort of just like wasteful spending, right, all the way to alleged fraud.
12: Boy, all right, you referenced Pilot Mountain, North Carolina, in the early part of your story. What happened there?
2: Yeah, I mean, Pilot Mountain is a really small town. It's just got about 1,400 residents. And the issue there is the former town manager has been indicted on a felony embezzlement charge. This was pretty recent. He declined to comment when I reached out to him. But essentially, the state auditor in North Carolina found a whole lot of spending that, you know, raised a lot of questions. And this was using his purchasing card. And one interesting aspect of that case is that he was the town manager, but he was also the finance officer. So he essentially was able to make these purchases and then also approve them. Mm. So that sort of basic control mechanism wasn't present. And, you know, what they found was that he bought a lot of stuff with that card that, again, you know, they have big questions about. A lot of $2,000 in food in his hometown about 10 miles away. He bought some ammunition online for a couple $100. A lot of DoorDash purchases. He was in Kentucky on one of these bourbon run events and spent $146 at a restaurant. They're all charged to town taxpayers.
12: Wow. We're speaking with Scott Calvert, reporter at the Wall Street Journal. The story is called The Rising Fury Over Government Spending. And a lot of independent public watchdogs are behind some of this. How about in Richmond, Virginia? What went down there, Scott?
2: Yeah, well, they had a city audit done last year, and that identified about $5 million in questionable transactions out of about $21 million over roughly 2 years. So, you know, a pretty decent percentage of the total spend that was at least questionable. And some of the things they cited were, like, for example, there was a catered lunch that cost $1,400. It was a training session, but there were only 14 employees, so it worked out to about $100 a pop. There was another day when they had this appreciation event that 11 employees attended, and they dropped $700 and some on drinks and desserts and popsicles. And in another instance, they bought a business suit for an employee to wear to a court appearance that cost about $500. The city says it has overhauled that program. And one of the things that they've done in response is they have slashed the number of P cards in circulation from like 300 and some down to 67.
12: Oh, okay. I was going to say, what are some of these towns doing in response here? So that's one example. Are other towns doing similar stuff?
2: I mean, I think the one example is to just, you know, the fewer cards you have in circulation, the fewer purchases you're likely to wind up with, and therefore, you know, the less likely you are going to have some of these issues. I think there's also an issue of making sure there are the internal controls having oversight. So, like in Pilot Mountain, for example, they now have a second person to, you know, to approve all of those purchases, right? And in addition, they only have two, you know, town credit cards, and those are basically held under lock and key. So, you know, the people that I talked to said, yes, these are really important tools, but you've got to have really strong internal controls. And also, when there is abuse, it's really important to kind of come down hard on those folks in whatever form that takes so that you can kind of create a deterrent effect and make others think twice.
12: Yeah. What about in Daytona Beach, Florida?
2: Yeah, Daytona Beach is interesting. You know, there were, you know, sort of similar from the standpoint that there was a big audit done. There was one done on the fire department, and it cited weak supervision of the P cards and some expenses that, as it put it, didn't fit the core operational needs clearly. And so, for example, you know, they were buying baby shower cards and decorations for Ramadan. There was a premium collapsible beer can cooler, televisions, whole lot of food purchases that raised some questions at places like Five Guys and Dunkin' and a place called Firehouse Subs.
12: Thanks, Scott. Scott Calvert, reporter at the Wall Street Journal. 20 minutes now in front of the hour. On This Morning, America's First News. Coming up next, is this the most frugal boss in the country?
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0: Thanks for spending time with us. Welcome into Friday. Time now for the mic drop with this morning's Mike Gavin.
1: Good morning. Well, we have a couple of everyday annoyances getting people riled up and noticed online this week. We start in the office where a Reddit user posted a picture of the water cooler in their workplace. Now, normally, water, something that workers can expect to get for free, but not here. On this water cooler, a yellow sign was posted that reads, "This is not free. 25 cents for each 8 ounces. Thank you." Thousands of people commented on this, with some debating whether it might be illegal in the U.S. to post a sign like this. Others wondered how exactly this could be enforced. Still others suspected cheapskate owner likely refills the water jugs from the tap. One person joked that workers should beat them at their own game, bring in their own water, and charge a quarter for 12 ounces, effectively squeezing their employer out of the market.
0: Right. That's like a move like in the drug trades or something like that.
1: Yeah.
0: Undermine the competitor,
1: yes,
0: right?
1: Yes, undercutting your competitor, which in this case is your own boss, apparently.
0: Jeez.
1: Yeah.
0: Showing the boss how you can turn a profit. Maybe that gets you promoted.
1: Yeah, oh, sure.
0: Right?
1: Yeah, why not?
0: Get a sales promotion or something
1: there. Yeah,
0: like that.
1: Yeah, uh-huh.
0: Wow, is that a rule? I don't know.
1: Debating that. They were saying, and I don't even know if this is true, they were saying that in the U.S. you have to provide some sort of free drinking water to employees. But, you know, that also could be construed as the tap. You could just say there's a sink, sink in the bathroom or the kitchen, and that's your free drinking water, whereas this premium bottled water we're going to charge you for.
0: I saw the sign that you sent me, and it didn't look like you were supposed to leave a quarter somewhere.
1: Yeah.
0: It didn't look like there was a slot machine or something, like a laundromat where you would just get your water.
1: It did look like there was another yellow sign. It was cut off in the picture. You couldn't see what it said, but it looked like there was more of an explanation on another yellow sign that was down below, as if that first yellow sign wasn't annoying enough. You know, I had to read a second yellow sign to figure out where to put your quarter.
0: And does it precisely measure 8 ounces?
1: Yeah, exactly. Who is enforcing this?
0: Right.
1: You know, I want to get hired as the water enforcer.
0: I like that.
1: And there are a few things more frustrating than dealing with website passwords, with the requirements for us to log in getting more complex by the day. Another Reddit user posted an extreme example of this yesterday, and it quickly went viral. The user said they were just trying to create an account to pay their student loans, but were unable because the website's password policy is too strict. Here's the lengthy list of rules. First, must contain at least 12 characters. Must contain an uppercase letter, lowercase letter, and a number. That's pretty standard so far, but then it gets a little nutty. Must not contain any words or names, match or resemble the user ID, match or resemble the same name of the system, match or resemble the word password, match any of the previous 24 passwords, contain four or more sequential characters in a row, like 1, 2, 3, 4, contain four or more of the same character in a row, or contain commonly used password phrases or keyboard sequences. Many commenters joke that it looks like those loans aren't getting paid anytime soon.
0: Holy cow. Well, when it comes to financial stuff,
1: yeah,
0: I get it. I do want that protection,
1: I guess, but you're not taking money out. You're in this case where you're paying a loan.
0: Yeah.
1: Like, really, do you really care that much if someone gets into the account to pay your loan? And then, I guess there's other damage they could do in there, but if it's just to pay your loan, let them get in, as far as I'm concerned.
0: Maybe they'll pay it for you.
1: That's what I'm saying. What harm could they do exactly?
0: This is that occasion where I would let Google generate the password for me, I think, so I didn't have to keep guessing. Because sometimes when your password's rejected, it doesn't tell you why.
1: Yes.
0: So you got to keep trying to figure it out.
1: Yeah. They're just forcing us to write them down, which, of course, they don't want us to do. They don't want you to write the password down, but they're forcing us almost in this instance.
0: Thank you, Mike. 13 minutes now in front of the hour.
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0: circulating. These diseases are likely to spread more easily as fans crowd into airports, hotels, stadiums, and festivals. Texas will host 16 World Cup matches this year, more than any other state, with 9 matches in the Dallas-Arlington area and 7 in Houston. 8 minutes now in front of the hour on this morning. Once again, here's Nicole Murray.
1: And now, the three big things you need to know. Number one.
2: President Trump says a great settlement has been reached with Iran, and a signing could take place as soon as this weekend, likely in Europe.
3: Most importantly, we have a deal that Iran will never have a nuclear weapon, which was the whole purpose of what we had to go through to get this. So it was a big, very big thing.
2: Tehran has yet to confirm any such agreement.
1: Number two.
2: The Supreme Court has denied Alabama's request to execute a man using nitrogen gas after two lower court rulings blocked the method because it violates the constitutional ban on cruel and unusual punishment. The state had filed an emergency order just hours ahead of the execution of 49-year-old Jeffrey Lee, which was originally scheduled for yesterday evening.
1: Number three.
2: The Department of Justice says that Vance Belter, the man charged in the attacks against Democratic lawmakers in Minnesota, has changed his plea to guilty. Attorney Daniel Rosen.
4: We still have
5: to. What drives a criminal to want to commit this sort of brutal murder and to do it as coldly as it was done? I wonder if any of us who live law-abiding lives will ever really be able to understand that sort of motivation.
2: Belter had been charged with stalking, murder, and federal firearm shooting offenses. A fire has destroyed a medical equipment warehouse in Northern California and prompted evacuations of other nearby facilities. Tracy Fire Chief Randall Bradley.
4: We still have to, lots of investigations that need to occur, but yes, right now we think it was a facility issue as far as water supply.
2: Medline, a major surgical products provider who operates the facility, said all its employees are accounted for. The FIFA World Cup is officially underway. Mexico defeated South Africa in the opening match.
6: Sakani was looking for it. It's Raul Jimenez, and it's 2-0.
2: That call was made on Fox Sports as the second goal was scored in the 67th minute. Final score, Mexico 2, South Africa 0. The U.S. begins play tonight against Paraguay at 9 p.m. Eastern. A University of Massachusetts poll finds Dolly Parton is the most beloved public figure in America. Her ranking beats out Barack Obama, Taylor Swift, and even President Trump.
0: Not bad for an 80-year-old woman.
2: Yeah, yeah.
0: Wow.
2: Super talented. Really, really positive. I kind of see why she's ranked number one.
0: Most beloved figure in America.
2: Yeah.
0: Impressive.
2: Yeah, right.
0: All right. Thank you, Nicole. 6 minutes now in front of the hour on This Morning, America's First News.
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22: Even if they sign on a dotted line and we get everything we want on paper, what are they going to do in terms of implementation? They're going to stall it.
23: So that is General Jack Keane, who was with me on Fox and Friends about 90 minutes ago. And we're talking about the moving parts, the what is changing right now with Iran. So we know we took 2 days and bombed a number of sites, took out their eyes and ears for the most part, while at the same time disabling another ship, trying to get through our blockade of the blockade. So why are we convinced, or why is some convinced we have a deal now? Well, one of the reasons to think this could be different is because when we went back to kinetic action, there was panic. There was panic amongst Qatar, Saudi Arabia, Bahrain, and Kuwait. And they all scrambled to talk to us and talk to Iran. They said, hey, we got inroads. If you could just stop bombing, we think we can get a deal by the weekend. So the president was convinced by that explanation, not looking forward to an all-out war again and, you know, rocketing up the price of oil, said, all right, I'll give you the weekend. They said, we think we can get a memorandum of understanding, and you could probably send J.D. Vance out to Europe somewhere and go and sign it. So the president said, okay, let me think about this. I'll do it. Now, something else came out that you should not be surprised about, and I was given a heads up on, is a lot of these Gulf states have been double dealing. Qatar meeting with Iran saying, leave my gas, my natural gas fields alone, and I'll make sure to not export at the same rate we're going to export, to upgrade and put stress on our energy outlets around the country. We put stress around the world, and it would put stress on the U.S. to stop the military action. Think about that. Qatar is supposed to be our ally during this, knowing that Iran is our enemy, double dealing. I'm not sure that you could put UAE in that category. I think they're on up and up, and in terms of our allies in the area, I think you put UAE right behind Israel in the region. But some are still skeptical that Iran would ever sign off on a deal. To me, they'd have to be forced to live up to that deal. Here's Josh Holmes of the Ruthless Podcast, Cut 13.
24: Iran has certainly given people reason for skepticism on this front. I mean, look, it's a pretty unconventional day in global diplomatic policy when you start with Fox and Friends in the morning and news of Karg Island being a target, only to mid-afternoon have this announcement about a potential deal imminently. I remain skeptical that Iran is anywhere close to being able to adhere to the terms that they even agreed to. That being said, any sort of progress at all is going to be welcome news to a whole bunch of people on Capitol Hill and elsewhere who like the progress the president's making here.
23: Look, I'm for him finishing the job. That's where I stand. I know it's going to be uneven, but we can finish the job. We have the assets in the area, more assets in the area. We went to school over the last 8 weeks about what they were able to dig up and bring out, and that's going to be a target now. And we can open up the strait ourselves. My goodness, it's just been revealed. We're taking 20 to 30 ships out there a night anyway without even telling them. They showed up their transponders to just drag them through. So I'm out in Los Angeles now because the USA team has taken on Paraguay tonight. Talked to Clint Dempsey last night, and I talked to Carly Lloyd last night, as well as Rob Stone, the Fox guys, and they tell us what to expect. You'll get that interview next.
25: 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Honda is recalling more than 880,000 SUVs and pickup trucks in the U.S. because a rear suspension component can corrode and fail, increasing the risk of a crash. The recall affects certain Honda Pilot, Passport, Ridgeline, and Acura MDX models. Honda says no injuries or deaths have been linked to the issue. The Mississippi Supreme Court ruled that the state attorney general has sole authority to handle lawsuits seeking to recover taxpayer money. The decision reverses a lower court ruling in a dispute tied to the state's welfare scandal. The case involved efforts connected to former NFL quarterback Brett Favre and disputed welfare-related payments. Jackson has paid off a $10 million federal loan tied to the Convention Center Hotel site across from the Jackson Convention Complex. The property is now free of debts as a bribery trial involving the former city leaders is set to begin July 13th. With the News Flash, I'm Trey Westerberg, News Talk 1180 AM and 96.9 FM, WJNT.
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6: Elon Musk is expected to become the world's first trillionaire today. SpaceX, his space company, is expected to start trading on the NASDAQ at some point after the market open. Crude oil prices fell below the $90 a barrel mark today after President Trump called off strikes on Iran and said a peace agreement could be reached within days. Hotel companies say they're not seeing the boost to travel and tourism expected from the World Cup. They blame the high cost of tickets and flights, also visa hurdles and the logistics of attending matches across 16 cities in three countries. The World Cup usually sees international fans willing to travel long distances and spend heavily to follow their teams. One bright spot, Airbnb says the World Cup is on track to be its largest event ever. That's your Fox Business Report. I'm Jenny Coselda, invested in you.
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27: 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This morning, mostly sunny with a high near 95. Today will be warm with temperatures feeling quite hot. Tonight, partly cloudy with a low around 77, remaining warm into the evening. Looking ahead to Saturday, sunny skies will continue with a high near 95. Currently, it's 79 and clear. I'm Bill Banks with your weather flash.
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23: Hey, welcome back, everybody. I'm coming to you from our LA bureau. It's a beautiful place. This is a full TV setup here, and. I'm here for the first game of the World Cup. The World Cup came here one time in 1994. Came here in 94. It was such an outstanding success. In fact, the numbers in terms of ticket sales and attendance have not been reached since. That have come back. And there's going to be games in Canada. There's going to be games in Mexico. The first one kicked off in Mexico yesterday. They beat South Africa 2-0. And then Korea won yesterday.

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21: Yeah, I went a little low on Mark Thiessen, but so much to talk about around the world, around the country, and what's going on with this guy Plattner in Maine is so disturbing. It's so, not that you have to be a perfect person to get through, but the fact that you were on this Kick website up until like a month ago or 2 weeks ago, that's the crazy thing. Well, it's not, they were on Kavanaugh for something that they couldn't prove in high school, and the guy's in his 50s. This guy was up 5 minutes ago. He was on all these sites. How could you believe a word he says? But I think the scarier thing for me is what he thinks. And what he's going to be is another socialist in the Senate. He's going to join Bernie Sanders and Elizabeth Warren, moving the whole party. That's why they're looking over these personal transgressions. That's what's really scary. In fact, the transgressions allow him not to talk about his beliefs, which I think that's one place that Colin should really jump on, because she is not a socialist. Center right, yes. Socialist, no.

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Hi there, I'm Kim Komando. Tech isn't just a part of our lives anymore. 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
2: Stocks open mixed. Investors are looking at moderating crude oil prices, both Brent crude and West Texas Intermediate, under $90 a barrel on optimism about a possible U.S.-Iran peace agreement. SpaceX trades for the first time today on the NASDAQ. The company includes the rocket and satellite company and XAI, the artificial intelligence company, all founded by Elon Musk. He rang the NASDAQ opening bell from SpaceX headquarters. Home builder Lennar is lowering expectations for the year, though sales improved in its recent quarter. It had to offer deals to get buyers to sign. Lennar shares down 2%. And Carnival Cruise Lines is upgrading its onboard dining. The stock's up nearly 3%. That's your Fox Business Report. I'm Jenny Cosilda, invested in you.
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4: 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Today, mostly sunny with a high near 95. Heat index values could reach as high as 105. Tonight, partly cloudy with a low around 77. Heat index values may reach 102. Looking ahead to Saturday, sunny with a high near 95. Heat index values could climb to 106. Currently, it is 82 degrees and clear. I'm Bill Banks with your weather flash.
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12: Hey, we're back, and, you know, I'm in Los Angeles, going to watch the game tonight, be talking about that on Monday with you guys, but Sunday night at 10 o'clock, got a great show queued up. I want you, everybody, to listen to One Nation. That's 10 o'clock Eastern time, 7 o'clock Pacific time. We're going to talk to Adam Hunter and have some fun about some of the crazy things been happening in the news. Jamie Kennedy on what's going on in the with the mayor's race, and Spencer Pratt, what he could have done had he advanced to the finals and would have probably torn up Karen Bass in a political way. And then the chance Steve Hilton has here, as well as bringing back the industry to California. Jamie Kennedy, outstanding actor. And we're also going to talk to Lee Zeldin. Lee Zeldin's one of the key to unleashing the energy in this country. Also, the data centers. Nobody wants a data center in their backyard, but everybody wants to use AI. People want to create jobs, a lot of blue-collar jobs, electricians, pipe fitters, plumbers, but they say that they don't want to build these data centers. What's the reality? Does it really hurt a community to do that? And we'll talk to Lee Zeldin about that. And then Joel Pollack, the opinion editor of the California Post, will talk about this massive fraud allegations and investigation when it comes to the homeless. How about $1 billion just lost? We're going to talk about all that and more with Joel Pollack. You're listening to the Brian Kilmeade Show on the road. Do not miss a minute. So, and always, by the way, go to BrianKilmeade.com, too. History, Liberty, and Laughs is coming up on July 11th. It's going to be in Pensacola, Florida. As I morph into my new book, United the States, I'm trying to bring history to life in a fun, entertaining way. And yes, they include skits and a lot of fun and a lot of Q&A. So go to BrianKilmeade.com, streamed on Fox Nation. Don't...

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0: Here we go. This is the Markley, Van Camp, and Robbins Show. I'm Scott Robbins. Right over there is David Van Camp. Jamie Markley will, I guess, be joining us a little bit later today.
1: Maybe, yeah.
0: Maybe. We don't know for sure. But anyway, that's what's currently going on. I mentioned the story to you, David, before we came on the air.
1: Yeah.
0: I don't know if you want to do it now or do you want to do it after the five.
1: Let's do it after the five here real quick. I'll make it really quick.
0: Yeah, the top five stories we're following today, David Van Camp.
1: Number five, Vice President J.D. Vance is going to show up on The View next Tuesday. That's very interesting. Number four, DHS Secretary Mark Wayne Mullen says they've found nearly 150,000 kids who crossed the border and went missing under the Biden administration. Number three, bad news here, wholesale inflation hits 6.5%, the highest since November 2022. Number two, President Trump says a deal with Iran has been reached. Someone in the White House telling Fox News that sanctions relief is only on the table if Iran helps to destroy the enriched uranium. And number one, President Trump warning Iranian state media, hey, stop leaking fake terms of the deal. You know, bombing is still on the table, all right?
0: Right.
1: Yeah. All right. Those are the top five stories that we're watching today.
0: All right. Illinois Democratic Governor J.B. Pritzker, one of the worst human beings on the planet, by the way, has found himself in a very tight spot this week. Television reporter asked the obvious question, why won't you spend a dime to keep the Bears in Illinois? Chicago Bears are moving.
1: Yeah, they're moving to Hammond.
0: Yeah.
1: Indiana.
0: When you've proudly dropped billions of dollars on illegal immigrants. Well, JB had an answer. Pretty squirm-worthy, but he had one anyway. He announced in May, by the way, that he had exhausted every opportunity to remain in the city, blah, blah, blah, blah. Options being Arlington Heights, Hammond, Indiana. That's where they look like they're going.
1: Mm-hmm.
0: So the interviewer went right for the jugular and pointed out that, hey, you're more than willing to open a state's checkbook to pay for all these illegals here.
1: Yeah.
0: So Pritzker said it was the governor of Texas, Abbott, he's blaming Greg Abbott for this. Listen to
1: my
0: this.
1: My gosh. This is the Markley, Van Camp, and Robbins Show. All right, go ahead.
0: He's blaming Greg Abbott for this, saying that Abbott shipped 55,000 illegals across the country to Chicago. We're going to spend billions to house and feed and clothe them all because Greg Abbott sent them here.
1: Okay. You know that number represents about a third of the number of illegal aliens who wound up in Chicago.
0: Yeah.
1: The vast majority were placed there by the Biden administration.
0: Never mind that J.B. Pritzker, that fat toad, also said Illinois was a sanctuary state and Chicago was a sanctuary city. Sit your fat butt down.
1: Yeah. What's your story coming up?
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3: 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GPS was developed for the military long before it became something every driver uses. And the internet grew from a defense-funded research network into the backbone of modern life. The headline may be Elon Musk's net worth, but the real story is what happens when space becomes a genuinely useful infrastructure. And that begins today. Get my free 5-star rated newsletter every single morning. 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
6: 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Jackson has paid off a $10 million federal loan tied to the Convention Center Hotel site across from the Jackson Convention Complex. The property is now free of debts as a bribery trial involving the former city leaders is set to begin July 13. Honda is recalling more than 880,000 SUVs and pickup trucks in the U.S. because a rear suspension component can corrode and fail, increasing the risk of a crash. The recall affects certain Honda Pilot, Passport, Ridgeline, and Acura MDX models. Honda says no injuries or deaths have been linked to the issue. The Mississippi Supreme Court ruled that the state attorney general has sole authority to handle lawsuits seeking to recover taxpayer money. The decision reverses a lower court ruling in a dispute tied to the state's welfare scandal. The case involved efforts connected to former NFL quarterback Brett Favre and disputed welfare-related payments. With the News Flash, I'm Trey Westerberg, News Talk 1180 AM and 96.9 FM, WJNT.
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11: 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This afternoon, mostly sunny with a high near 95. The heat will make it feel quite warm. Tonight, partly cloudy with a low around 77, and it will remain warm. Looking ahead to Saturday, sunny with a high near 95, and the heat will continue. Currently, it's 86 and mainly clear. I'm Bill Banks with your Weather Flash.
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0: The Markley, Van Camp, and Robbins Show. Jamie Markley, David Van Camp, Scott Robbins. You know what it's time for. Yeah. The five stories we're watching today.
1: One, two, three, four, five.
2: All right, number five, Vice President J.D. Vance is going to show up on The View next Tuesday.
0: I love it.
2: That's very interesting.
3: Oh, my gosh. That's must-see TV right there.
0: He's very good at that.
2: Yeah.
3: Oh, yeah.
2: We'll see. Number four. Department of Homeland Security Secretary Mark Wayne Mullen says they found nearly 150,000 kids who crossed the border and went missing during the Biden administration. So there's some update, but he is saying, hey, we still have like 300,000 kids that we're looking for.
0: Yeah. One of the most underreported stories that I can think of with legacy media.
3: Oh, 100% agree with you.
0: Yep. Where's NBC? Where's ABC?
3: Where's anybody?
0: Where's 60 Minutes?
3: Yeah.
2: I mean, dang, for all the talk of Jeffrey Epstein and his exploits, I mean, this is massively a bigger story with bigger consequences for humanity.
0: Scott Pelley, you got time on your hands, buddy.
2: Yeah.
4: I wonder.
2: Yes. Number three, wholesale inflation hits 6.5%. Ouch, the highest since November 2022. Number two, President Trump says a deal with Iran has been reached, with someone in the White House telling Fox News that sanctions relief is only on the table if Iran helps to destroy the enriched uranium and reopens the Strait of Hormuz. And then number one, President Trump on Truth Social also warning Iranian state media that leaked fake terms of the deal. Hey, don't do that, because remember, if you blow this whole thing up, we can still blow up your country. He didn't say those words. I said those, but that's what he was getting at.
0: Yeah. I happen to see something. It wouldn't be one of the top five stories, but it's getting shared a lot online. It's this viral post of 12 ways you can become a difficult woman. This was a woman on social media again, saying all these different things. Like, don't move out of the way when men are walking at you. Tell men they'd be prettier if they smiled more, David.
2: Okay.
0: That's one of your favorites.
2: I'd be like, oh, so you think I'm pretty? That's nice.
5: I feel pretty.
0: When a man approaches you, just say, sorry, I don't have any money, and keep it moving.
3: What?
0: This person seems insufferable.
3: What's wrong with her?
0: Yeah. And talk about your period anywhere and everywhere.
3: Okay.
0: When a man complains, say, you got this, mama.
2: What?
0: This is not landing with you guys, I noticed.
3: No, I don't understand half of it.
0: Yeah. Well, these are just ways that you can become a difficult woman, if that was your goal.
3: Okay? It's working.
0: Agree with a man's compliment of you. They hate that.
2: What? They hate
0: that's
2: that?
3: Yeah. You got great eyes. Yeah, I know I do.
2: Okay.
0: Well,
3: I wouldn't do it again.
0: I mean,
3: yeah.
0: I guess if the goal is just to be difficult, sure. I don't quite understand the whole thing other than men suck and be mean to them.
2: Here's how to be a difficult man. When she's walking by, smack her on the ass.
3: Yeah, there you go.
0: What it seems to me in the end is, hey, all you ladies out there, I want you to be just as miserable as me.
3: That's true. Yeah, hate happiness.
0: Absolutely.
3: Yes.
0: You know, again, and you can tell this person's on the left just from different research that you've seen. It all sort of adds up. This is the Markley, Van Camp, and Robbins Show.
3: Yeah, you're going to be joining the sign people before you know it, dude.
0: Oh, I'm guessing she is a sign person.
3: You're going to be out there carting that around and screaming.
2: Golly.
3: On a Saturday morning.
2: Well, the one thing of, like, don't get out of their way, I would just say, based on my personal experience, whenever I'm in like a crowded downtown area, most of the time it is the men getting out of the way of the women.
0: Yes.
3: Well, yeah. Like, I want to run into them.
0: Yes.
2: Right. I don't understand that.
3: That's dumb.
2: All of that is just kind of delusional, I think.
0: Yes, and I don't know where the person's from, but if I had to guess, it might be New York. If you see all those nuts.
2: That's clearly a person
3: who
2: lost 20 pounds and realized she was alone, not because of...
0: Woo! Boom!
3: That's a hot one.
0: Oh, David's got a great story about a sanitation worker and a dog and a news update. And what's your story? All coming up.
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6: 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Honda is recalling more than 880,000 SUVs and pickup trucks in the U.S. because a rear suspension component can corrode and fail, increasing the risk of a crash. The recall affects certain Honda Pilot, Passport, Ridgeline, and Acura MDX models. Honda says no injuries or deaths have been linked to the issue. The Mississippi Supreme Court ruled that the state attorney general has sole authority to handle lawsuits seeking to recover taxpayer money. The decision reverses a lower court ruling in a dispute tied to the state's welfare scandal. The case involved efforts connected to former NFL quarterback Brett Favre and disputed welfare-related payments. Jackson has paid off a $10 million federal loan tied to the Convention Center Hotel site across from the Jackson Convention Complex. The property is now free of debts as a bribery trial involving the former city leaders is set to begin July 13th. With the News Flash, I'm Trey Westerberg, News Talk 1180 AM and 96.9 FM WJNT.
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10: A choppy trading session with stocks mostly higher as investors weigh Iran deal hopes and the historic trading debut of SpaceX. Lower oil prices are easing inflation concerns with West Texas Intermediate crude hovering at around $85 a barrel. Financial and energy sectors are among the gainers while healthcare is lagging. The Magnificent Seven big cap tech stocks are mostly lower, led by Amazon and Apple. And SpaceX making its public debut today on Wall Street, opening for trading at $150 following the biggest initial public offering ever. SpaceX is valued at just under $2 trillion, making it the sixth most valuable U.S. company ahead of Meta and Tesla, and its leader Elon Musk becoming the world's first trillionaire with SpaceX's public debut. That's your Fox Business Report. I'm Hillary Barsky, invested in you.
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13: 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Starting this afternoon, mostly sunny with a high near 95. Tonight, partly cloudy with a low around 77. Looking ahead to Saturday, sunny with a high near 95. On Sunday, a chance of showers and thunderstorms with mostly sunny skies and a high near 93. Currently, it's 89 and overcast. I'm Bill Banks with your weather flash.
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11: Welcome back to the Ramsey Show. I'm George Camel here with Jade Warshaw. We're taking your calls at 888-825-5225. We get a lot of questions about buying a home. We just had one about how much to save for a down payment. And the truth is, buying or selling your home is a big decision, a lot of zeros on the end. And with so much conflicting housing market news, it can be hard to know what's going on. So we're here to make those latest trends easy to understand. And we know mortgage rates still volatile right now, but remember, rates will always rise and fall. What matters most is finding a home you can actually afford today. Only your financial readiness should drive your decision on when to buy, not rates. Median home prices went up to about $425,000 last month, which is typical for a spring market and as we head into the summer. Prices are lower than this time last year, and homes are taking a bit longer to sell, not like the olden days where it was like day one, 17 offers.
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0: Mark Twain said, I've had a lot of worries in my life, most of which never happened. That's a good way to sum up
14: the
0: wasteful use of energy on anxiety. Just future things that probably won't happen.
14: Agreed.
0: Cross that bridge when we get there. All right, Pauline is in Los Angeles up next. What's going on, Pauline?
15: Hi, guys. Thanks for taking my call.
0: Absolutely.
15: I'm calling to ask about if the money my parents are planning on giving as an inheritance, which is about $4 million total in property and money, should go to just me and my sister, or if we should split it up, or if they should split it up four ways between my sister and I and my two children, who are currently, one's 18, one's 23. My parents are open to doing whatever we want, and I'm trying to figure out the best arrangement from a financial standpoint for myself, from a financial strength standpoint for myself, and also from a family dynamics point of view with respect to like future family cohesion and respect and interaction. My sister is married. She does not have kids. And she and her husband are generally big savers with good paying jobs. And she doesn't tell me how much she has, but I think it's likely in the millions. She doesn't have a problem with my parents splitting the inheritance four ways.
0: So instead of getting $2 million, she would get one?
15: Exactly. And so her plan is to divide her and her husband's money in the future when she gives her, when they pass on, between his nephew and my two kids equally, and then save, give 10% to a special needs family member. Whose parents themselves are also well off. But I've lived my life a good amount of hardship, a lot of challenges in my life, including a lot of medical stuff. So medical and education bills, and we rented in a high cost of living area for my kids' school. We didn't save as much as they did.
9: I want to stop you real quick.
15: Sure.
9: The money that is available, the $4 million, what I don't want you to do is say, my life was like this and my sister's life was like this, therefore I'm more entitled to this. I don't want you to say that.
15: I'm not saying that.
9: Okay.
15: I'm just kind of trying to paint the picture of, so my husband and I saved less than they did because we didn't have kids and I had
9: sure, but all those are your choices. All those are your choices. We need to look at this clearly and just go, what's fair? Because the truth is you're both siblings. And you're both your parents' children, right? So it's like, okay, we're on equal ground from that point forward. And I think that's the fairest way to look at it, because everybody will have made choices in their life to get them to a certain point. You see what I'm saying? And neither of you are disrespectful or irresponsible. So as long as we know that that's true, I think we have to look at you guys as totally even. Fair enough?
15: Yes.
9: Okay.
15: So, she's fine with, my kids getting the money and splitting it four ways. And so I'm kind of, and I'm happy. I'm fine with that too, for the kids, more of the money to come to me and my kids. But I'm kind of trying to think about the consequences of that as I see it. And also think about consequences that I'm not seeing right now.
9: Would it go into a trust for the kids?
15: I imagine it would go into a trust for them. And then my parents would put in the rules that they would want for when the grandkids can access that. But it's still $1 million less for me and my sister. And so, ultimately it's going to end up all this delayed gratification that I've already done to save money. And we've saved about $1.8 million so far, my husband and I.
0: Way to go.
15: I have to do more delayed. Thanks. It could have been a lot more, but medical expenses, education bills, all of that, kept us from doing that. But, I don't own my home. I don't,
0: You left Jade speechless
15: over here.
9: Here's the thing.
15: What?
9: Here's the thing. I don't think that you should be making this decision. I think your parents should make this decision, and then I think they should inform you.
15: They are asking us.
0: And I think it's unfair of them to put that pressure on you to decide, because it just creates a real weird family dynamic.
15: Become a communal. Well, if everybody's cool with it, though, it doesn't.
9: But they are today. They are today. But if something changes, I don't know, and I'm not projecting anything negative. All I'm simply saying is that's how everybody feels today. If something were to change and somebody's opinion were to change, let's say your sister, their situation changed, somebody lost a job, they came on a hard time, right? Suddenly a decision that should have been your mom and dad's to say, here's the way it is. Now it becomes your fault. And now they're looking at you going, well, can we have access back to some of that money because this happened and that happened? So there's a cleanliness.
15: I suppose, but they've saved millions. She won't tell me how much she saved, but they don't have.
0: Who cares how much? But here's the thing, Pauline. By the time you guys pass away, you're going to have a $4 million inheritance to give to your kids. Right?
15: Yeah.
9: I think your parents should decide this. And
15: you think it'll only be $4 million? I'm hoping it'll be more.
0: It'll be more.
9: Yeah, it'll
0: I'm just saying, let's not start. But they have more. They save more. So maybe it feels more fair. I would just go, you know what, guys, it's your decision. What I don't want to do is give an 18-year-old $1 million if they should pass away tomorrow.
9: So if you choose to give them the money, please make sure, if you say to them, hey, if you decide to give the kids money, we're grateful. But if you could just make sure the trust doesn't hit until, I don't know, age 30, whatever
0: you
9: decide.
0: Say, hey, you can use this much for education at 25. They have access to 25% of it. They can use this much for a down payment on a house. And a good estate planning attorney will walk you guys through the right way to structure it so that it doesn't destroy their lives. That's the goal here.
9: But let the final word come from mom and dad, and make sure the whole family knows that. The way this needs to happen is everybody needs to be in a room. Your sister, I don't know how old your kids are. If they're too young, they don't need to be there. But you and your sister and your mom and dad need to be the adults and the grownups and saying, we have $4 million and here's what's going to be done with it and here's why we made this decision. And it all needs to come from them. That way, once they're off this earth, there's none of that coming back on you or your family or your kids, because the truth is you just don't know what can happen.

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7: Ben is in Birmingham up next. Ben, welcome to the show. How can we help today?
8: Hey, how are y'all today?
7: Doing great. What's up with you?
8: Awesome. Doing all right, except I am in a little bit of a tight spot. In the past year, I've gone through a divorce, had to move out, and just a lot of financial issues have popped up. And I have a debt collector chasing me for a loan that was defaulted on during all of that. And I have a small amount of cash, and I'm only netting $410 a month after bills and expenses. And I was just wondering or just needing some direction on what to do with the cash to best deal with the debt collectors, because it's just weighing on me, and I'm afraid of eventually being sued.
9: Mm. How much is the debt that you have with collections?
8: It's $9,800.
9: Okay, $9,800.
7: What kind of debt?
8: Is it? Personal loan.
7: Okay. Yeah, and how old is that?
8: Couple years.
9: Oh, okay. It's been in default for a couple of years. How long has it been in collections, I mean?
8: About a year.
9: About a year? Okay.
8: Yeah.
9: And so you've got $410 in margin every month after everything is accounted for?
8: Yes.
9: And this is the only debt, or is there other debts to speak of?
8: There are other debts. That's just the only one in collections.
9: Tell us about the other debts so we can think through all of it.
8: Okay. The largest debt that I have is my car loan. And it's $38,000, and then $35,000 in student loans. Those are in deferment right now. And then 12,600 in personal loans. And then, of course, the 8,900 in collections. And then my smallest debt is $2,300 in credit cards.
9: And this is after the divorce has been settled? This is what was allotted to you?
8: Yes.
9: Okay. Yeah, you know, for as far as the collections, you can start putting aside some cash to try to settle that. And I try to settle it for maybe 25% of the amount. And in the meantime, because you're going to need that money in cash, you're not going to be able to settle it if you don't have the numbers in cash. So I would work towards that. And in the meantime, I think something that could really help you free up some cash immediately is taking a look at this car payment. It's $38,000. Tell us what you bring in, a year and a month. Tell us both of those numbers.
8: Okay. In a year, I net, $47,500. And then my monthly, net is, $3,960.
9: Okay. So hearing those numbers, I mean, George, I look at that and immediately I say, you cannot have a $38,000 car. It is just too much of your world, of your yearly income tied up in a vehicle, something that's going down in value.
8: Mm-hmm.
7: Did you roll over negative equity?
8: Yes.
7: Okay. So this car is worth what? 10, 15, 20 grand?
8: Probably 20.
7: Uh-huh. Okay. So you're 18 grand underwater on that. And the only way out is to come up with that amount, either with savings or through, you know, personal loan at a credit union. I doubt they will give that to you due to your debt and collections, and your credit's probably shot from all this, right?
8: Yeah, I've worked it back up to like 690.
7: Okay.
9: I think I heard you say you had some cash saved. How much?
8: 2,700.
9: So you've got 2,700 in cash saved. If I were you, I'd probably be looking to get some sort of a personal loan, credit union loan, whatever I can for the 18,000 to get out of this car loan. And then I would take the 2,700, put a little more with it, and probably buy a $5,000, you know, beater car that'll get you from point A to point B. And that's going to save you on this car payment. Cause what are you paying per month for this $38,000 car?
8: $729.
9: Exactly. And so if I were in your shoes, I'd rather have, you know, a debt for $18,000 versus one for $38,000.
8: Right.
7: And yeah, now you've got over $1,000 in margin every month if you do that.
8: Right. Well, I drive an hour to work both ways. So that's definitely what I wanted to do, because my transmission went out in my truck last year and it was going to cost me $12,000 to fix it. So, that's why I had to get another vehicle and roll over negative equity. But I was like, cause I've been listening to you guys for about a year. And I knew that was what I should do, but I was concerned that if I bought one that was a beater per se,
9: the hour drive.
8: Yeah, I'd be stuck on the side of the interstate.
9: Well, we can try to pick something that, you know, is road tested, because you can find things out there that are old and still doing well. I mean, I can tell you right now, the car that one of the cars that I have is my old Cadillac SRX. It's worth $1,500, but it drives. There's no problems with it. And if, you know, if I were to sell you that car, you'd have zero problems driving an hour there and an hour back. So they're out there. I think the way to do that is ask around town, ask around your church, who's selling a vehicle, one where you can really know the background on it. But
7: even Marketplace, I mean, just something with fuel efficiency, because you're driving that thing into the ground anyways.
9: Yeah.
7: And so let's buy it when it already has the most depreciation hit on it. What's the make and model of your current vehicle?
8: It's a 2024 RAV4.
7: Okay. We can be honest, Ben. We're friends by now. Lord knows you didn't need a 2024 RAV4 to go from A to B an hour. That could have been a 2014 and done the same thing. Now, I understand that you're worried about the issues. You have the trauma from the transmission going out. And so you're like, well, I need the newest, most reliable vehicle. But the truth is, some of these new cars are even less reliable than they used to be. And they got all the technology now, so if something goes wrong, the repairs can be real expensive.
8: Right.
7: So I would be looking to get out of that, because that will save you the most money per month, and that will allow you to then save up and settle with the creditor. Now, how close are they to suing you? What have they told you?
8: Well, the credit's been sold three times, or the debt, excuse me. And with the last debt collector, I had gotten an agreement with them twice to pay $6,000 in a lump sum. And they would just change the terms each time I would call back, and they would never put it in writing, and they always wanted my bank account information. And I knew listening to you all to not do that. So, so then they wound up selling the debt again, and I haven't begun working with the new debt collector, but they sent me a letter last week, so I'll have to write them and go through all that again.
9: I mean, you're going to have to hound them almost as much as they hound you in order to get this done. And the truth is, because I've done it, you call one agent, they're, you know, there's nothing in their brain and they can't get it done. You got to call 9 times, talk to the right person who understands the process, who will do it right, right? So this is going to be a full-time job for you, but I do think it's worth it. It's going to be worth the hassle in order to settle that debt for a significant amount less. Now, let's talk about the student loans. You said that they're deferred. I want to know, do you know, are these federal loans, are they unsubsidized or are they subsidized? Because I need to understand if these are continuing to

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3: The agreement never closer. I'm Lee Silasera, Fox News. Those words from Iran's foreign minister as the U.S. and Iran work toward ending the conflict in Iran.
4: A senior administration official confirms a deal is much closer to fruition, clarifying that one of the things both sides kept going back and forth on was the specificity of the commitment to destroy and dispose of enriched nuclear material. The official said Iran will be rewarded economically, piecemeal, as they comply with their obligations, and that this would include sanctions relief and unfreezing funds. Iran's foreign minister told Iranian state TV a deal is closer, but said nuclear issues would be discussed at later stages, that the deal's contingent upon an end to the U.S. blockade in the Strait of Hormuz and a ceasefire between Lebanon and Israel. He added that management of the strait will not return to pre-war levels and that their sword will always hang over the strait.
3: Fox's Jessica Rosenthal. President Trump said this week the agreement could be signed this weekend. A federal judge rules President Trump's name must come off the Kennedy Center by today.
5: Late Thursday, the Justice Department filed a last-minute appeal on behalf of the Kennedy Center's Trump-appointed Board of Trustees, seeking to keep the president's name on the building. Judge Cooper ruled on May 29th that Trump's name was illegally added to the John F. Kennedy Center for the Performing Arts, finding only Congress could change its name, and ordered all references to Trump must be removed by June 12th.
3: Fox's Carmen Roberts. Meanwhile, a different judge has ruled the White House is allowed to stage a UFC fight on the White House lawn this weekend. The nonprofit Public Integrity Project had sued to challenge the Freedom 250 event. Wall Street stocks rose as oil prices fell again as it appears Iran deal is close. The Dow added 353, the Nasdaq gained 79, the S&P plus 37, and shares of SpaceX closed just over $161 a share in its initial public offering. 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

0: 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Starting tonight, a heat advisory is in effect until tomorrow evening for the listening area. Later tonight, partly cloudy with a low around 77. Heat index values may reach 98. On Saturday, sunny skies with a high near 95, and heat index values could climb even higher. Currently, it's 92 and clear. I'm Bill Banks with your weather flash.
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0: threatening to impeach him if they take the House again. I'll be right back.
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6: Elon Musk and SpaceX making history. I'm Lisa Lucera, Fox News. The rocket company with the largest ever market debut and making its founder a trillionaire.
7: After today's trading session, SpaceX is the seventh most valuable company in the world, worth even more than Musk's other company, Tesla. SpaceX raised around $75 billion today. That's more than double the previous IPO record holder, Saudi Aramco, from 2019. Combined with existing shares from before the startup went public, SpaceX is now worth a staggering $2.1 trillion. Shares started trading on the NASDAQ under the ticker symbol SPCX just before noon at a price of $150 per share, immediately surging well above the IPO price. It closed at $161 per share.
6: Fox Business's Grady Trimble. The NASDAQ overall was up 79 points. The Dow added 353. Oil prices were lower as the White House says a deal with Iran is closer than ever. A senior administration official says the White House is 80% of the way there to sign a memorandum of understanding with Iran.
8: The Strait of Hormuz would be opened, the U.S. blockade lifted. Iranian media says billions in sanctions relief would be available up front at the signing. The Trump administration says not so fast.
6: Fox's Lucas Tomlinson at the White House. Vice President J.D. Vance says Iran will not be getting any cash up front or any sanctions relief for signing the memorandum. A flight carrying at least two dozen migrants, including an Iranian woman facing persecution in her home country, has landed in the Central African Republic. The country, one of at least nine African nations, with an agreement with the Trump administration to take in migrants. Police in Midland, Texas, say the suspect in today's shooting that killed one person and injured 10 others shot at a police officer earlier this week. He is dead. 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
4: A deal almost done. I'm Lisa Lacerra, Fox News. The U.S. and Iran have agreed to the wording of an agreement that would end the conflict.
5: That would kickstart a new 60-day implementation phase. The Strait of Hormuz would be opened. The U.S. blockade would be lifted. Iranian media is reporting that Iran would get billions of dollars up front at the signing. The Vice President of the United States, J.D. Vance, said not so fast, posting to Truth Social, quote, the Iranians are not receiving any cash and no funds are being released for simply signing a deal or attending a meeting. The deal is structured to ensure that the U.S. and its allies' concerns are prioritized, and that if the Islamic Republic of Iran meets its obligations, then economic benefits will flow to them and to the entire region.
4: Fox's Lucas Tomlinson at the White House. An appeals court has rejected a last-ditch effort by the leadership of the Kennedy Center to keep President Trump's name on the building. That means it has to be removed by the end of the day. Last month, a judge ruled President Trump's name was illegally added to the center and ordered it removed. The center's website has already dropped Trump's name. Texas officials identified the gunman who was killed after shooting in Midland.
6: The Texas Department of Public Safety revealing the suspect who was killed after opening fire on officers and bystanders in downtown Midland was wanted for the attempted murder of a peace officer during a vehicle pursuit in the city earlier this week.
7: The identity of the suspect, Victor Mata Villarreal, age 45.
6: Sergeant Stephen Blanco. Officials say one victim was killed, 10 others were injured. No law enforcement was hurt. Midland Memorial Hospital noting it received 9 victims from the incident. In an update, reps say 5 have been discharged, 3 are out of surgery, and 1 remains in the operating room.
4: Fox's Kristen Goodwin, longtime Today Show movie critic Gene Shalit, known for his bushy hair, handlebar mustache, and love of puns, has died. He was 100. 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